0: Australians are facing, then insofar as these recommendations, this is really makes no sense at all.
1: The report also recommends introducing a reliable text-based service option for contacting 000. A warning, the following story discusses suicide, which may be distressing for some listeners. Current and former members of the Australian Defence Force are one of the most at-risk communities for suicide, according to a new report. Brock Anderson has more.
2: The Australian Institute of Health and Welfare has today published its ninth annual report monitoring suicide rates among the ADF community, noting an overall decrease. Looking at ex-serving females, the suicide rate declined from 23.4 per 100,000 in 2015-17 to 8.3 in 22-24. Institute spokesman Paul Pham says there's a person behind every number, and while the ongoing decline in suicide rates is encouraging, certain groups continue to be at a greater risk than the general population.
1: And if you need help, you can call Lifeline on 13 11 14 or Open Arms, the counselling service for veterans and their families, on 1800 011 046. Turning to sport, Brisbane's Lachie Neal will front the AFL Tribunal tonight in a bid to overturn a one-match ban. Neal was suspended for an off-the-ball strike on Hawthorn's Jack Ginnivan. It was graded intentional conduct, medium impact and body contact. The Lions will cite exceptional and compelling circumstances, the clause which helped Collingwood overturn Scott Pendlebury's ban earlier this year. If the ban is upheld, Neal will miss Saturday's grand final against Fremantle.
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5: And welcome to the second hour of Music Magazine. And in this hour, we're going to be celebrating Carnival throughout the world. And I'll start off with a track from Aretha Keitu called Tapiti Negro.

0: Yeah, that's Eddie Bowie there with I Know You, Mardi Gras, and starting to set off Ara Kitu and Tapiti Niko. The surfer brings their time up to about 12 past 10.
1: Good grief. Lucy says he's a blockhead, but we say he's a star. You're a good man, Charlie Brown. The Peanuts musical, the whole family will love. 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

0: Michael Chris Mango, and that's from Un Solo Pueblo. And what do we hear before that? Carnival Quarteto Patria and Manu Dibango. And I think the track we started off with was El Nuevo Caiman with Fruco and Sas Tisos. That's where we're up to. That brings us on up to 10:27 now. And Noosa Aquatic Centre's 50-metre pool has reopened after completion of refurbishing works. The pool will be opening under the summer schedule, weekdays 5 a.m. to 7 p.m. and on Saturday and Sunday 7 a.m. to 6 p.m. Noosa Council also advises the Pomona State School pool will operate for another season with a new lease until April 2027. The Pomona pool will provide local access for learn to swim programs, lap swimming, aqua classes and recreational swimming from 3 p.m. to 7 p.m. Monday to Thursday and 7 a.m. to 12 noon on Saturdays. 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
0: Okay, here we go with this set. It's called Kermit's Second Line. We'll soon find out what it's all about. Kermit Ruffins.

0: That's a pretty short track. It's Martino da Via and Kanda Kanda Minhajante. Before that, we had Vertunen from King Posse and Kermit's Second Line from Kermit Ruffins. Bring the time to 10:41 now on Nusa FM. No?
1: Meet me at the movies. Movies and music have been a natural combination since

Okay, you do have the news coming up at 11 o'clock and on the way into the news. I'll start off with Spirit of Cop over from Bill Davey and then the Wild Indian Band from Andre Tanker. And I'll slip in, if I have time to fit it in, Julie Denalane. Denalane, all right. And it's called Host Zeke. That's because it's from between Germany and South Africa. It's a bit of a global soul song, so let's just take us up to the news. So let's, anyway, start off with Spirit of Cropover.

0: Hello, I'm Laura Devoy. The Defence Minister says Australia is on track to acquiring a nuclear-powered submarine. The federal government announced the pathway to acquiring the subs in 2023. The next milestone, getting the Submarine Rotation Force West up and running, is due for completion by the end of this year. Richard Miles says the nation is also on track to deliver the first Australian-built nuclear-powered subs.
1: In terms of the construction of SSN AUKUS, which will be the Australian-built submarine here in Adelaide that will roll off the production line in the early 2040s, you are seeing construction happen at a pace right now at Osborne.
0: Women are reporting extensive abuse on dating platforms. The study by the Mindaroo Foundation reveals almost all women surveyed experienced at least one abusive behaviour over the past 3 months. The Foundation's Jacqueline Judo-Larson says dating platforms aren't doing enough. She details the types of abusive behaviours.
2: What's particularly concerning is the forms of abuse. It's not only obvious forms like threats or unsolicited sexual messages, but psychological harms like gaslighting, manipulation, and coercive behaviours that have become far too common.
0: A medicinal herb found in cold and flu supplements will be phased off Australian shelves over links to severe allergic reactions. The Therapeutic Goods Administration has confirmed Andrographis has been barred from new medicines entering the Australian market following reports of anaphylactic reactions. Existing medicines will not be removed from the market immediately, but the TGA has encouraged suppliers to recall products containing the herb. Andrographis is used in about 80 products, including cold and flu medicines, in Australia. Djibouti's refugee crisis is worsening as people flee renewed conflict in Yemen between the Iran-backed Houthis and the Saudi-backed government. Several thousand people have made the dangerous sea crossing, with many landing in the port town of Obok. The BBC's Frank Gardner is there.
3: One father said to me, "How can I just sit there when my children are shaking in fear?" And the overriding message I got from them is that they're not taking sides. It's the airstrikes that are terrifying for them, because what's happened is that the Houthis have made this lightning advance down the coast, displacing the coalition of Yemeni, roughly loyal forces backed by the Saudis. And the Saudis have responded with horrific airstrikes that are leaving probably a lot of damage on the Houthis, but also terrifying the civilians.
0: Regional Australia's unique and emerging sporting competitions and events are the subject of a new exhibition. Shannon Kirkwood has the details.
4: Regional Rivalries has opened at the National Library of Australia today. The photographs selected for the exhibition include dry riverbed boating, disc golf and lawnmower racing. The exhibit is a celebration of the diversity of Australian sporting culture and demonstrates the important role of sport and competitive events in bringing regional, rural and remote communities together.
0: Three additional viewing sites for this weekend's AFL Grand Final have been announced in Perth. They'll operate on a first-come, first-served basis. The City of Fremantle is estimating up to 40,000 people may attend the sites on Saturday to watch the Dockers take on Brisbane. Turning to sport, in netball, Diamonds coach Stacey Marinkovic has named a 14-player squad for the Constellation Cup. Sarah Clow, who was recently handed a suspended two-match ban after pleading guilty to assault, is included in the squad. Australia will host New Zealand in Sydney and Melbourne next month.
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7: And welcome to the third hour of Music Magazine. And sit back and relax. We're going to hit you with a collection of contemporary soul and R&B from around the world. And we start off with a track from France, from Mel Groove, and the track's called Je t'en drague.

0: Very quick ending there from that track. It came from South Korea. It's called Beyond the Ocean, and it's from Tasha. We started the whole set off with Mel Groove from France with Chitondre. That brings the time up to 11:13 now. That temperature is 24.2 on its way up to 25 today. And the wind southeasterly at 19 kilometres per hour.
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0: Okay, this track comes from Brazil, and it's from Fernanda Abreu. It's called O Quero Sol.

0: Well, that was before my prices. Okay, that was Kaisa with Nika Pata Lemba. They're from Cameroon. Before that, Doc Garneco from with a track called Caramel from France, and starting the set off, Fernanda Abreu with El Quiero Sol, Brazil. Okay, this is an invitation from our community subscriber, Nessa Menci, to go along and enjoy their welcoming camaraderie on Saturday, the 3rd of October. From 10:30, you can listen to their four live bands, drink good coffee, enjoy fabulous yummy ice cream, sausage sizzle, and all happenings in Nurse Men Shed. 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
0: This set starts off, we're going to Tanzania, and it starts off with a group called TID, and the name of the song is...

0: Peter Breed here.
1: It comes from the combination of UK and USA band. It's called One Drawn Leap featuring Speech, Nina Cherry and Ulali. And it was called, as you might have heard, Braided Hair. Before that we heard China with a track called Time, and China is from France.

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1: Yes, and as you heard there, after news, 12 o'clock, Mother Conception will be in with her great program all around. So don't miss that. 2 hours of love, peace and joy spreading throughout the world. Now, I'm going to start this set off with a track from Alicia Mess. She's from Brazil. And the name of the track is Tentai. And just a reminder, I'll be on Friday between 12 and 2 for Bopping the Blues. And of course, I'll be back next Tuesday between 9 and 12. So hope you enjoy me then. Thank you so much for listening. I've enjoyed playing the music. Hope you've enjoyed it too. Have a great afternoon. And remember to look after yourself. Don't forget to look after one another.

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1: Yeah, tangkulai, bergubai, pelajar bewuti alal.

0: Hello, I'm Laura Devoy. A state peak body of the ageing says older Australians are reaching crisis and the system is failing to respond. It's what an inquiry into the Support at Home program has heard today. CEO of Council on the Ageing, New South Wales, Gohar Yazdabadi, says as it is, the program is not meeting even the basic needs of older Australians.
1: Older people are spending sleepless nights stranded in hospital because there is no safe and supported way home. Promises of care have gone unfulfilled. These failures demand accountability. Older people were entitled to expect that support would be there when they needed it.
0: Smart glasses have been banned in public schools in Western Australia. The state government says the rule will apply from the first day of term four and includes students, staff, parents, carers, visitors and contractors on school sites. Education Minister Sabine Winton says community concern regarding the ability to secretly record images and voices prompted the ban. Exemptions can be made by principals for students with special circumstances like medical conditions. Data centres in Victoria will be required to power themselves, protect homes and roads and pay their own way. The state government has unveiled new rules today which will require a 150 metre buffer zone between new data centres and homes and will prevent them from being built near schools and childcare centres. They'll also be required to source their own renewable energy, pay for connection costs and upgrades and use recycled or non-drinking water. But Premier Ben Carroll says he still wants data centres to be built in his state.
2: Data centres aren't just for artificial intelligence. They're supporting banking, healthcare, transport and emergency services. We rely on them every day. So it's far better to have them here in Victoria than overseas.
0: Australia has chaired a meeting of MICTA foreign ministers in New York. Penny Wong was joined by her counterparts from Mexico, Indonesia, South Korea and Turkey. In a statement, Senator Wong says the ministers endorsed a renewed vision statement which focuses on protecting the multilateral system, advancing sustainable development and taking ambitious climate action. They also reaffirmed their commitment to safeguarding humanitarian personnel and information from harms. Australian beef production is forecast to exceed 3 million tonnes carcass weight in 2026. Meat and Livestock Australia's latest industry projections shows improved seasonal conditions and long-term productivity gains. An emergency warning has been issued for a bushfire burning in Queensland's South Burnett region. Authorities say people in parts of Teela should seek shelter now. It is too late to leave. A Watch and Act warning is in place nearby. Residents are being told to prepare to leave as the situation could worsen quickly. And after three decades, a new sign is on the way at a popular photo stop for tourists crossing the Nullarbor. The public have voted on the new Western Australia-South Australia border sign between Eucla and Border Village. The new ochre and ocean design reflects the colours of the border landscape and will be installed next year. Turning to sport, Brisbane's Lachie Neal will front the AFL Tribunal tonight in a bid to overturn a one-match ban. Neal was suspended for an off-the-ball strike on Hawthorn's Jack Ginnivan. It was graded intentional conduct, medium impact and body contact. If the ban is upheld, Neil will miss Saturday's grand final against Fremantle.
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afternoon. Mel here for the next 2 hours on my all-around program. Great job, Rob. And get better. Time is 6 minutes past 12. I hope you can join me then until 2 p.m. live here at the Janusa FM 101.3. Our number here is 544-722-333 for all the info, nusafm.org. And we are on Facebook as well. So time is 6 minutes past 12. Let's see what's the weather like here on the Sunshine Coast. Let the love flow through music. Yeah, mostly sunny day. Slight chance of a shower most likely this evening. Winds 15 to 25 kilometers per hour and the chance of rain is 70%. So UV very high, school holidays. Your kids enjoy your break. Yeah, it's the 22nd of September 2026. It's Tuesday. Take care, everyone. Enjoy the holiday.

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Meet me at the movies. Movies and music have been a natural combination since sound was first added to moving images in 1927. 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

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One Lovely Day, Citizen Cove, I'm Bajura, Want You Back. 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
1: Yeah, get you out of here, boys. Be my room. The twins, you're still the one. Yeah, take care out there. School holiday, 8:01. We don't want any more accident, don't we? So the top of 24.4 degrees. I will be back after 1 p.m. National News.

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1: Hello, I'm Alyssa Delfs. A joint statement signed by the leaders of more than 20 nations, including Australia, says the rapid growth of artificial intelligence needs to be brought under control to ensure the technology stays under human oversight. The statement was issued ahead of the United Nations General Assembly in New York, where AI measures are set to be on the agenda. Prime Minister Anthony Albanese says AI must remain under human direction and control, and it must be developed and used in line with international law.
2: Australians do want to know that artificial intelligence won't be in control of us. We need to shape how it rolls out rather than have artificial intelligence shape the way that our society functions.
1: Meantime, Denmark, Greenland and the US have signed a deal on Greenland's security that will put Arctic safety under NATO's watch rather than leaving it solely to Washington and Copenhagen. The agreement, signed overnight at the UN General Assembly in New York, has not been made public, but Denmark and Greenland say the deal will benefit the Arctic island and respect its sovereignty. It's expected to allow the US, which already has one military base in Greenland, to expand its military presence to two additional sites. A warning, the following story discusses suicide. Veterans forced to leave the Australian Defence Force for medical reasons face a suicide rate nearly three times the national average. Adam Evans from NIRS has more.
3: That's according to new data from the Australian Institute of Health and Welfare's ninth annual report on the issue. The data shows those who chose to leave the ADF have suicide rates similar to the general population. While suicide rates among ex-serving veterans have declined over the past decade, it's still higher than the national average. Institute spokesman Paul Pham says every life lost to suicide is a tragedy that deeply affects families, friends and communities. The new Defence and Veterans Services Commissioner Penny McKay says she's particularly focused on how the transition from military to civilian life is managed.
1: Support is available at Open Arms on 1800 011 046. A medicinal herb found in cold and flu supplements will be phased off Australian shelves over links to severe allergic reactions. Laura Devoy has the details.
4: The Therapeutic Goods Administration has confirmed Andrographis has been barred from new medicines entering the Australian market following reports of anaphylactic reactions. Existing medicines will not be removed from the market immediately, but the TGA has encouraged suppliers to recall products containing the herb. Andrographis is used in about 80 products, including cold and flu medicines in Australia.
1: Around 93.8% of all eligible Indigenous Australians are enrolled to vote. That's according to the latest annual estimation of Indigenous enrolment by the Australian Electoral Commission. Electoral Commissioner Jeff Pope says the figures from June 30 show a modest growth of 0.8% from this time last year, with an estimated 20,000 additional Indigenous Australians now on the electoral roll. Mr. Pope says it's a small gap to the overall national enrolment rate, but the maintenance of high Indigenous enrolment is welcome. And turning to sport, in rugby union, Charlie Cale has withdrawn from the Wallabies squad with a shoulder injury. Nick Champion de Crepney will join the squad ahead of Sunday's test against South Africa in Perth. Meantime, New Zealand captain Ardy Surveyor will miss next month's Bledisloe Cup against Australia. He'll undergo surgery after dislocating his shoulder.
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Maria, welcome to the second hour of All Around with Mel. Time is 12 minutes as one precious time. Van Morrison before that, the one you love, Casey Burns. Yeah, for the weather update, top of 23.5 degrees. Take it easy, enjoy this school holiday.

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0: Yes. What did we hear? Large mirrors. Wings of time before, well, Devorado takes some time. What else did we have? Only one, Tons and I. That's when I think of you, 1927. Part-time believer, boy and bear. Time is 29 minutes past 1. It's FM 101.3. And you are with Mel. Your top of 23.4 degrees, humidity is 76. What nice. UB, remember, it's very high school holiday. Yes, for the next few days, 2 weeks. The Aquatic Center 50 meters pool has reopened. The pool will be operating under the summer schedule. Weekdays 5 a.m. to 7 p.m. and Saturday and Sunday 7 a.m. to 6 p.m. Nusa Council also advises the Pomona State School pool will operate for another season with a new lease under until April 2027. The Pomona pool will provide local access for learn to swim programs, lap swimming, aqua classes, and recreational swimming from 3 p.m. to 7 p.m. Monday to Thursday and 7 a.m. to 12 noon Saturdays. And this FM courtesy community service announcement. Yeah, time is 29 minutes to do. What else we gonna get? Yeah, we'll take some time more community announcement. Sorry.
1: Have you been to the...
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0: Yeah, this is Ed Sheeran, Camera. Followed by the Young, Just the Way You Are. Brian Cut, Let Go. Yeah, more great music. 20.

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1: Hi, I'm Sam Riley. Children love spending time in the water, but it's important that they stay safe while they're having fun. 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It's based on four simple actions that you can do to keep your child safe. Firstly, you should actively supervise your child whenever they're in, on, or around the water. Next, make sure you provide a barrier between your child and the water, which might mean a pool fence, emptying your bath when you're finished, or keeping children away from dams and other bodies of water. Also, ensure your child participates in a water familiarisation class. It's a great way for your child to start understanding water safety. Finally, if the unthinkable happens, then it's important to have CPR skills. It's easy to learn and could save the life of a loved one.
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2: Yeah, this is Keith Urban. We were us. We were Deutsche Dare, Abby Ferries and Brian Cudd. Let go. Time is 10 minutes to 2. Oh,

it's time for me to sign off today, the 22nd of September 2026. It's Tuesday, top of 23.6 degrees. Take it easy. Take care, everyone. Enjoy this school holiday. I'll leave you with Keith, We Were Us, and followed by Okay, It's All Right With Me, and Caitlin Shadbolt, Homemade Honey, local artist, and hopefully we still got time for AC/DC, Baby Please Don't Go. But I have to go, so I hope you can enjoy the rest of the presenters. Today, Tuesday, a little great program is coming up. Take care. Enjoy what is left of today. Take it easy.

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1: Hello, I'm Alyssa Delfs. The peak national body of ageing is asking for a rethink on the aged care conversation. An inquiry into the federal support at home program has heard from advocates for older Australians today. Council of the Aging's Corey Earlham says starting with the words home care rather than aged care is a simple yet effective change.
2: When you say the word aged care, what they hear is loss of agency, a loss of control, a loss of ability for them to choose their own pathway in life. They very often hear the word aged care and they picture a nursing home. They don't necessarily hear the word aged care and picture better supports to help you remain at home and stay healthy, happily in your house.
1: A coalition proposal to let home buyers put up their retirement savings as collateral to access a home loan has received some support from economists as debate rages over super use. The idea was floated by Liberal Senator Andrew Bragg in a speech to the Financial Services Council today as a way of letting Australians act as if they were drawing down their super to help purchase property while not necessarily draining their retirement savings. It has qualified support from former Reserve Bank economist Peter Tulip, who told AAP tapping into super could mean buyers make more prudent decisions. The Northern Land Council is urging the Northern Territory and federal governments to address failures in essential services impacting remote communities and homelands across the region. The Council's Water and the Housing and Homelands Committees recently met to put essential services under the microscope, including power, waste and water management. It comes as the Council says some remote communities face ongoing issues with drinking water, ageing infrastructure and power interruptions. Meanwhile, Tasmanians in need are missing out amid rising demand and inadequate funding of community services organisations. As David Wilson reports, it's among the findings of a new statewide survey.
3: TASCOS says its Community Services Industry Sustainability Pulse Check has found over the past year 60% of organisations have had to turn people away, while close to half are cutting back services due to lack of resources, and 81% of organisations are reporting increased demand without additional resources. CEO of place-based community organisation Jordan River Service Mel Best says the organisation is under increasing pressure, in particular as demand grows for food aid. Ms Best says the findings should prompt action by the state government to work with the industry on long-term funding arrangements.
1: Solar and wind power generation broke a record across Australia's national grid on Saturday, setting a new bar for renewables. Sun and wind met 80% of the demand on the country's grid. Rooftop solar provided more than half the power used in the national electricity market. That's the grid that powers the eastern states, South Australia and the ACT for 30 minutes, complemented by solar and wind farms, while fossil fuels, coal and gas made up the remaining 20%. And Lee Stewart, the mother and school teacher who survived a shark attack at Coogee Beach in Sydney, says a skin graft to address the bite has failed, but she's getting some relief despite the bad news.
4: Feeling pretty devastated, had quite a few tears. It's been 3.5 months and my leg is still open. I guess like the only good thing is we're trying something different, so I'm having a little break from the vac machine, which means I can move a little bit more freely.
1: And taking a look at sport in netball, Australia has kept Sarah Clough in her spot ahead of the Constellation Cup. Clough was included in the Diamonds 14-player squad, handed down today, less than a week after the goalkeeper was sanctioned by Netball Australia. The 31-year-old was handed a $5,000 fine and a 2-game ban, suspended for 12 months by the sport's national governing body.
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0: Hello, I'm Maggie Morgan, and welcome to Meet Me at the Movies, where we explore films that challenge our assumptions, blur the boundaries between fact and fiction, and remind us that the truth is often more complicated than it seems. So today, we're stepping into the courtroom, a place where truth, lies, evidence, guilt, and innocence have provided filmmakers with some of the most compelling stories ever put on screen. And my fascination with courtroom dramas actually goes way back to an Australian television series called Consider Your Verdict.
1: Consider Your Verdict.
0: It was the first courtroom drama I remember watching, and I was fascinated by the idea that an entire story could unfold around a courtroom with the audience listening to the evidence and, in a sense, becoming part of the jury. And Consider Your Verdict was different from many of the other courtroom dramas we know today. It presented fictional cases in a documentary-style format, with lawyers presenting their arguments and witnesses giving evidence. And at the end, the audience was left to consider the evidence and decide guilty or not guilty. So, ladies and gentlemen of the jury, the court is now in session. This is I Fought the Law with The Clash.

We begin our journey through the black and white courtroom dramas of cinema, starting in 1957, and looking at the films, the performances, the stories that have kept audiences questioning the evidence and wondering where the truth really lies. So we're starting with the 1957 film 12 Angry Men, directed by Sidney Lumet and starring Henry Fonda. The film takes place almost entirely inside a jury room. We never see the trial itself. Instead, the drama begins after the evidence has been presented, when 12 jurors must decide whether a young man is guilty of taking the life of his father. At first, the decision seems straightforward. 11 jurors vote guilty. Only juror number 8, played by Henry Fonda, votes not guilty. He isn't claiming the young man is innocent. He simply believes they owe him enough time to discuss the evidence before sending him to the electric chair. And that is where the film becomes so fascinating. One by one, the juries begin examining what they thought they knew. Witness testimony is questioned, assumptions are challenged, and prejudices are exposed. But Lumet is doing something much more subtle. He's putting us in the shoes of every one of those 12 men. They could be any one of us. Impatient, self-absorbed, defensive, uncertain or insecure. He's showing us that we may all have prejudices and imperfections, but we also have the ability to recognise them and to choose not to be controlled by them. It asks us not simply whether we can reach the right decision, but whether we are prepared to carry the weight of responsibility long enough to make one. This is The Weight with The Band.

0: Witness for the prosecution. The most electrifying entertainment of our time. The stunning climax to a half century of motion picture suspense. The setting is London. The story, two people in love. A murder and a trial, climaxed by the 10 most breath-stopping minutes you've ever lived. The cast, Tyrone Power, in love with a woman who holds his life in her beautiful hands. Charles Laughton, in the most scintillating role of his brilliant career. Marlena Dietrich, the woman of mystery, a fascinating question mark.
1: Oh yeah, if you like your courtroom dramas with mystery, sharp dialogue and a twist you don't see coming, the 1957 film Witness for the Prosecution is hard to beat. Directed by Billy Wilder and based on Agatha Christie's play. The film stars Charles Laughton as Sir Wilfred Roberts, a brilliant but cantankerous barrister, defending Leonard Vole, played by Tyrone Power. Vole is accused of taking the life of a wealthy woman who had become fond of him, and the evidence appears troubling. Director Bill Wilder brought a unique perspective to the film. Before becoming a filmmaker, he worked as a crime and tabloid reporter in Berlin. In 1934, he fled Germany as Hitler's regime rose to power. His experiences as a journalist and as a refugee helped shape the sharp, often cynical view of human nature that became a hallmark of his films. And Wilder puts that perspective to work here, and there is never a dull moment. Witness follows witness, evidence is challenged, and our understanding constantly shifts. Then the defendant's wife, Christine, played by Marlena Dietrich, takes the stand for the prosecution. Suddenly, the woman closest to him appears to be helping prove his guilt.
2: Members of the jury, are you all agreed upon your verdict?
3: We are.
2: Do you find the prisoner at the bar, Leonard Stephen Vole, guilty or not guilty of the murder of Emily Jane French?
4: Guilty or not guilty? The answer to that question is the end of most mystery stories. But in Witness for the Prosecution, it is only the beginning of a series of climaxes that I defy you to guess. You'll talk about this picture all right, but you'll never tell the ending to your friends because you won't want to spoil their excitement and their fun.

0: If you treat me right, this might be the night. I may never go home.
1: I may never go home.
0: I may never go home anymore.
2: The 1959 film Anatomy of a Murder is one of the great courtroom dramas of the 1950s, a gripping story where the line between murder, revenge and justice becomes increasingly blurred. Directed by Otto Preminger, the film follows Army Lieutenant Frederick Mannion, played by Ben Gazzara, whose wife Laura, portrayed by Lee Remick, claims she has been attacked by local tavern owner Barney Quill. Enraged by what he has been told, Mannion takes a gun, drives to the tavern and shoots Quill. The evidence appears overwhelming. Several people witnessed the killing. How could his defence possibly succeed? Well, enter Paul Biegler, played by James Stewart, a small-town lawyer who builds an unconventional defence around temporary insanity and an irresistible impulse. The courtroom battle becomes a fascinating examination of motive, evidence, truth, and the unpredictable nature of human behaviour. And what makes the film even more compelling is that it was inspired by a real murder case. Its author, John Volker, wrote the novel under the name Robert Trevor, drawing on a case in which he successfully defended Army officer Colbin Peterson, who had killed a tavern owner after his wife accused the man of the assault. This film was daring for its time, tackling subjects rarely discussed so openly on screen and creating one of Hollywood's most memorable courtroom battles. And perhaps that is one of the great strengths of courtroom drama. The question isn't simply, did they do it, but rather, why did they do it? It's that exploration of motive, human behaviour and what lies behind the crime that can make a courtroom story so compelling. This is Julie London with Crimea River.

0: Not every courtroom drama is about murder. Sometimes the real battle is over an idea. Inherit the Wind, Stanley Kramer's 1960 courtroom drama, takes us back to one of the most famous trials in American history, the 1925 Scopes Monkey Trial. But while the film is set over a century ago, the debate at its heart remains remarkably relevant. The trial centred on a fundamental clash between two very different ways of understanding the world, the scientific theory of evolution and the belief in biblical creation. In 1925, Tennessee passed a law making it illegal to teach any theory that contradicted the biblical account of divine creation. When high school teacher John T. Scopes was accused of teaching Darwin's theory of evolution, the classroom became a courtroom. In the film, the young teacher, Bertram Cates, finds himself at the centre of the controversy, defended by the brilliant and outspoken lawyer Henry Drummond, played by Spencer Tracy.
1: Can't you understand that if you take a law like evolution and you make it a crime to teach it in the public schools, tomorrow you can make it a crime to teach it in the private schools? And tomorrow you may make it a crime to read about it, and soon you may ban books and newspapers. And then you may turn Catholic against Protestant, and Protestant against Protestant, and try to foist your own religion upon the mind of man. If you can do one, you can do the other, because fanaticism and ignorance is forever busy and needs feeding. And soon, Your Honor, with banners flying, and with drums beating, we'll be marching backward through the glorious ages of that 16th century when bigots burned the man who dared bring enlightenment and intelligence to the human mind.
0: The courtroom battle becomes far more than a question of whether evolution should be taught. It becomes a confrontation over freedom of thought, religious belief, and the right to question accepted ideas. Drummond argues for the freedom to think and to challenge established beliefs, while the opposition sees the teaching of evolution as a threat to faith itself. The film's central argument is beautifully captured in Drummond's words: an idea is a greater monument than a cathedral. And that is why the film Inherit the Wind still resonates today. Evolution versus creationism remains a hot button issue, particularly when questions arise about what should be taught in schools and how scientific evidence should be reconciled with deeply held religious beliefs. The science, the arguments, and even the courtroom may have changed, but the fundamental question remains: can deeply held beliefs and scientific discovery coexist? Here is The Times Era Changin' with Bob.

There are certain film characters who become larger than the movies they appear in, and Gregory Peck's Atticus Finch is one of them. To Kill a Mockingbird, released in 1962 and directed by Robert Mulligan, is adapted from Harper Lee's Pulitzer Prize-winning novel. Set in the American South during the Great Depression, it follows Atticus, a lawyer who agrees to defend Tom Robinson, who in those days was called a black man, was falsely accused of assaulting a white woman. The story is largely seen through the eyes of Atticus's young daughter, Scout, giving us a child's perspective on a society deeply divided by racism and prejudice. Atticus knows that defending Tom will make him unpopular. He knows the odds are against him, but he also believes that everyone deserves a proper defence. The courtroom sequence is the emotional centre of the film. Atticus carefully exposes contradictions in the prosecution's case, but despite the evidence, the all-white jury finds Tom guilty. It's a devastating moment. And what makes the film so powerful is that Atticus's courage isn't measured by whether he wins. Sometimes courage means standing up for what is right, even when you know you're going to lose. This is A Change Is Gonna Come with Sam Cooke.

0: And you've been listening to Maggie Morgan from Meet Me at the Movies. And I hope you're enjoying the music and the stories around my selection of courtroom dramas. Some courtroom dramas are about finding the truth. Others are about discovering just how far people will go to hide it. The film A Few Good Men, released in 1992, was directed by Rob Reiner and written by Aaron Sorkin, based on Sorkin's stage play. It stars Tom Cruise, Demi Moore and Jack Nicholson. The story centres on two Marines accused of murdering a fellow Marine at Guantanamo Bay. Their defence lawyer, Lieutenant Daniel Caffey, played by Cruise, initially sees the case as something that can be settled with a quick plea bargain. But as he investigates, he begins to uncover evidence of an unofficial military punishment known as a Code Red. The deeper Caffey digs, the more the evidence points towards Colonel Nathan Jessup, brilliantly played by Jack Nicholson, the powerful officer in charge of the base. The courtroom confrontation between Caffey and Jessup is one of the greatest scenes in legal cinema. Caffey pushes the colonel until his confidence finally cracks, producing the unforgettable declaration, "You can't handle the truth."
1: You want answers?
2: I think I'm entitled.
1: You want answers?
2: I want the truth!
1: You can't handle the truth! Son, we live in a world that has walls, and those walls have to be guarded by men with guns. Who's gonna do it? You? You, Lieutenant Weinberg? I have a greater responsibility than you can possibly fathom. You weep for Santiago and you curse the Marines. You have that luxury. You have the luxury of not knowing what I know, that Santiago's death, while tragic, probably saved lives. And my existence, while grotesque and incomprehensible to you, saves lives. You don't want the truth because deep down in places you don't talk about at parties, you want me on that wall. You need me on that wall. We use words like honor, code, loyalty. We use these words as the backbone of a life spent defending something. You use them as a punchline. I have neither the time nor the inclination to explain myself to a man who rises and sleeps under the blanket of the very freedom that I provide and then questions the manner in which I provide it. I would rather you just said thank you and went on your way. Otherwise, I suggest you pick up a weapon and stand a post. Either way, I don't give a damn what you think you are entitled to.
0: But beneath the famous line is a much bigger question. How far should we obey orders when those orders are wrong? The film reminds us that military discipline, loyalty and honour can become dangerous when they are used to justify injustice. And sometimes finding the truth means challenging the very people who believe they are above it. This is Tom Petty with I Won't Back Down. Well,

0: Probably the essential Australian courtroom film is Breaker Morant. Bruce Beresford's acclaimed 1980 classic stars Edward Woodward, Jack Thompson and Brian Brown, and is based on the play by Kenneth G. Ross. It dramatises the 1902 court-martial of three Australian soldiers during the Second Boer War, Lieutenants Harry Breaker Morant, Peter Hancock and George Whitton. Serving with the Bushveld Carbineers, the men are accused of killing Boer prisoners and an unarmed German missionary. Their defence rests partly on the claim that they were following orders, orders that were never formally written down.
1: They were three men pitted against the army for which they fought.
2: We didn't carry military manuals around with us. We were out on the veldt fighting the Boer the way he fought us. I'll tell you what rule we applied, sir. We applied rule 303. We caught them and we shot them under rule 303.
1: One man defended them against an empire.
2: Now these orders were issued, sir. And soldiers like myself and these men here have had to carry them out, however damned reluctantly.
1: Breaker Morant, a tale of honor and injustice.
3: If these three Australians have to be sacrificed to help bring about a peace conference, small price to pay.
0: But as the trial unfolds, Breaker Morant becomes much more than a courtroom drama. It examines military obedience, political manipulation, revenge, and the moral consequences of war. Major Thomas, given little time to prepare the defence, attempts to expose the political forces behind the prosecution and argues that the three men are being made scapegoats for the actions of their superiors. Yet the film doesn't portray its protagonists simply as innocent heroes. Their actions were brutal, leaving us to question where responsibility lies when soldiers follow orders in the chaos of war. More than four decades later, Breaker Morant remains a powerful examination of war, justice, and the price of obedience. Themes that remain just as relevant today in a current case before the courts. This is Icehouse with Great Southern Land.

Sometimes the most unlikely person can take on the most powerful opponent. Erin Brockovich, released in 2000 and directed by Steven Soderbergh, tells the true story of a woman who refused to accept that ordinary people were powerless against a major corporation. Julia Roberts plays Erin, a single mother who finds work as a legal assistant for lawyer Ed Masri, played by Albert Finney. While investigating what initially appears to be a routine property case, Erin discovers something far more disturbing. Residents of the small Californian town of Hinckley are suffering serious health problems, and evidence points to groundwater contamination linked to the Pacific Gas and Electric Company. With no formal legal training, Erin begins knocking on doors, talking to residents and gathering medical records. What she lacks in qualifications, she makes up for with determination, empathy, and an unwillingness to stop asking questions. Her investigation helps uncover evidence that the company knew about the contamination, leading to a landmark settlement of $333 million in 1996. What makes the film so compelling is that Erin isn't a lawyer. She's simply someone who sees an injustice and refuses to walk away from it. And sometimes that can be enough to change everything. This is Patti Smith with People Have the Power.

0: few Australian courtroom dramas have generated as much public debate as the film A Cry in the Dark, released in 1988 and directed by Fred Skepsey. The film is based on John Bryson's book and tells the true story of Lindy and Michael Chamberlain, whose 9-week-old daughter Azaria disappeared from their tent while the family was camping near Uluru in 1980. Lindy maintained that a dingo had taken her baby. Initially, an inquest accepted her account, but public opinion soon turned against the Chamberlains. Rumours about their religious beliefs and Lindy's seemingly unemotional response to the tragedy fueled suspicion, while media coverage helped turn speculation into something that increasingly resembled fact. Lindy was eventually charged with murder. Despite maintaining her innocence, she was convicted and sentenced to life imprisonment, while Michael was convicted as an accessory. The case became a national obsession, raising troubling questions about evidence, prejudice, media influence, and whether a defendant can receive a genuinely fair trial when public opinion has already decided their guilt. Then, more than 3 years later, a dingo lair was discovered containing clothing identified as Azaria's. Lindy was released and the convictions were overturned. Starring the late Sam Neill and Meryl Streep, the film remains a haunting reminder that justice must be based on evidence, not assumption, gossip, or headlines.
1: Mrs. Chamberlain, you say this child was in the mouth of a dingo which was vigorously shaking its head at the entrance to the tent. That is what you firmly believe, is that right?
2: That's right.
1: The dog having taken Azaria from the bassinet.
3: Take it steady, Mrs. Chamberlain.
1: You saw blood on the parka?
2: Yes.
3: Would you like a spell, Mrs. Chamberlain?
2: No, I'd prefer to go on with it, Your Honour.
3: Well, I don't want to have you answer questions when you're feeling distressed. Would you like me to give you a 10-minute break?
2: No, I'd prefer to go on. This has been going on for 2 years and I'd like to get it over with.
1: You say the blood on the parka must have come from the baby?
2: Yes.
1: When it was in the dog's mouth?
2: Somewhere around that time.
1: But what other time could it have come from the
2: baby?
1: Look,
2: Mr. Barker, I wasn't there. I can only go on the evidence of my own eyes. We're talking about my baby daughter. Not some

Can ordinary people put aside their own experiences and prejudices and make a truly fair decision about another person's life? Perhaps that's why courtroom dramas have endured for so long. We don't just watch the lawyers, we become the jury. We listen, we question, we doubt, and ultimately we make up our own minds. Long after the judge says guilty or not guilty, we're still left asking the most difficult question of all. Was justice really done? Well, court is now adjourned. That's all for me today. I'm Maggie Morgan, and you've been listening to Meet Me at the Movies. This program is produced in the studios of 2RRR Sydney and is being heard across Australia on the Community Radio Network. So until you meet at the movies next time, be kind to one another.

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1: Good afternoon, I'm Alyssa Delfs. The Northern Territory's coroner is demanding sweeping changes to how hospitals sedate mental health patients. As Adam Evans from NIRS News explains, it comes following a reportedly preventable death in Alice Springs.
2: Coroner Elizabeth Armitage has made 7 recommendations to NT Health, including that rapid tranquilisation only be used as a last resort and with a psychiatrist's direct approval. It follows the 2023 death of a Hermannsburg mother of 3 who was repeatedly sedated after voluntarily seeking help during a mental health crisis. Judge Armitage says proper monitoring and regular auditing must be mandated to stop similar failures happening again. She says with the right level of care, this death would have been prevented.
1: If you or someone you know is in need of help, call Lifeline at 13 11 14. Witnesses to an incident that saw an 11-year-old boy shot in the face in Sydney's Hills District overnight and not cooperating with police, according to authorities. The child was shot from inside the home and was rushed to hospital, where he remains in a critical condition. 3 18-year-old men were arrested last night. 2 were released following further investigations, while 1 was charged with concealing a serious indictable offence. Today, Superintendent Naomi Moore provided an update.
3: I want to reassure the community, this shooting at this stage does not appear to be linked directly to current conflicts. However, a number of individuals that were inside the unit at the time are well known to New South Wales Police, and their association with organised crime is being considered by investigators.
1: Overseas, the personal belongings of the late French film icon Brigitte Bardot have fetched nearly 1 million euros at auction in Paris. More than 280 items from her estate sold for a total of 1.5 million Australian dollars, including fees, and every item found a buyer after an auction lasting 9 hours. Around 15,000 people had visited the auction house in the 6 days beforehand to view the personal possessions of the actress, who died in 2025 at the age of 91. And back home, showers are set to spread across the east coast tomorrow, with storms on the cards for the west, while the north remains mostly dry and sunny. The Bureau of Meteorology's David Crock has the forecast for tomorrow's spring equinox, when the day and night length are equal.
4: We can see this high-pressure system. That's going to move out into the Tasman Sea tomorrow. So really settled and fine conditions across Tasmania, Victoria and South Australia tomorrow. But what that high does is it drives easterly flow along the east coast. So we'll see cloud and showers increase right up the New South Wales and Queensland coast tomorrow, so plenty of showers around there.
1: A busload of Fremantle Dockers supporters are almost 1 day into a 3,000-kilometre road trip across the Nullarbor. The bus left Fremantle last night and it's on its way to Melbourne for Saturday's AFL Grand Final between the Dockers and the Lions. Former Fremantle players are among the 10 people on board, including Hayden Ballantyne, the group opting for an interstate road trip after flights from Perth to Melbourne had sold out ahead of the season decider. The bus is due to arrive in Melbourne on Thursday. And in more sport news, in rugby union, Charlie Kale has withdrawn from the Wallabies squad with a shoulder injury. Nick Champion de Crepney will join the squad ahead of Sunday's test against South Africa in Perth. Meantime, New Zealand captain Ardie Surveyor will miss next month's Bledisloe Cup tests against Australia. He'll undergo surgery after dislocating his shoulder.
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1: And Sahisi.
0: In the studio, and joining us online is our newest team member, Sheza in Sydney. Hi Sheza, how are you?
2: I'm good, how are you? So nice to be back, I'm so excited.
0: Me too.
1: This is going to be so much fun. It's great to have you back behind the mic, Angelina. And you've been rather busy touring overseas, right?
0: Yes, I've been traveling a lot recently. And just in a few days, I'm going to be flying to Europe. So super exciting for my piano competitions.
1: Yeah. Oh, that sounds exciting.
0: Yeah, super thrilled.
1: Good luck.
0: Thanks, Sahisi. And so today, I'm excited to say that we are continuing our series, It's a Big Universe with a Magical Mystery Tour Edition, where we have all chosen a mysterious topic to explore.
1: I have to say, I am very, very excited about today's show. Tell us what topic you have chosen, Sheza.
2: Well, I recently watched the awesome film, The Odyssey, which is based on the Greek mythology about Odysseus. And that got me thinking about the mysterious legends of the sirens of the sea. So, this is what I have chosen for our magical mystery tour today. Have you guys seen the film?
0: Well, no, not yet. But if I do remember, I actually do have the books at home. So, I'm definitely going to be reading them.
1: Yeah, and I've heard people tell me the story, but I haven't watched it or read the books.
0: Well, speaking of the sea, a bit later we will be joined by Laura in Malaysia, who has a couple of rather mysterious stories about ghost ships.
1: Ooh, spooky. So what have you chose, Angelina?
0: Well, I've been researching one of the biggest questions imaginable, the hypothesis of parallel universes.
1: Wow.
0: And then we're going to head down an even stranger, though somewhat related, rabbit hole, and we will be taking a look at the mysterious Mandela effect. Have you guys heard about that?
1: I have.
2: No, I haven't heard of the Mandela effect, but I'm really excited to see what you guys are going to talk about.
0: Yeah, it's definitely really interesting, and I'm so excited to explore it in this show today.
1: Ooh, this show is gonna be so cool, and I've chosen to investigate something that really does make you wonder how big our universe might be. I found some super interesting reports about UFOs that literally landed right next to school grounds and were seen by dozens of witnesses. And one case involves direct contact with extraterrestrials, or what are now increasingly referred to as NHI, which stands for Non-Human Intelligence.
0: Wow, that's just fascinating.
2: So, it's indeed a big universe. And we have a lot of cool mysteries to explore on our magical mystery tour this week, with some seriously mysterious stories coming up. This is going to be awesome.
0: I know, right? Okay, so let's get this magical mystery tour rolling. We'll be back after this classic from the Beatles to explore the big question about our big universe. Could we be living in just one of many parallel universes?

0: Well, that was fun. That was, of course, the Magical Mystery Tour by the Beatles. And now it's time to get ready for our very own Magical Mystery Tour.
1: Okay, Sahisi and Sheza, we're going to start with something that sounds like it belongs in a science fiction movie. Parallel universes. This hypothesis looks at the idea that our universe might not be the only universe that exists. Scientists and philosophers have explored different versions of this idea, sometimes called the multiverse, where there could potentially be other universes alongside our own, perhaps with completely different conditions or possibly even different versions of the same events. Now, this is important to understand. There is currently no scientific evidence that we have discovered another universe. It's a hypothesis, and a different scientific models suggest different possibilities. Though it is a fascinating question, because scientists are still attempting to understand what the universe actually is, how it began, and whether our universe is all there is.
0: Wow, that gets my head in a twist. So if there really is a parallel universe, what could that mean? Could there be another version of Earth somewhere out there? Or even another version of me?
1: Well, that's one of the really fascinating possibilities people imagine. Some multiverse ideas could allow for another universe with very different conditions, or some speculate that there could be multiple copies of our own existence in parallel universes, each with different outcomes. Though the important thing is that we don't know whether these other universes actually exist, and we certainly haven't found another Earth with another Sahisi running around in it.
2: Okay, so here's a really weird question. If another universe existed, do you think there could be a version of you living there who made completely different choices?
1: That's the really mind-bending part. Imagine another version of you who chose a different school, learned a different instrument, or even decided to become an astronaut instead of whatever you're playing now. It's a fun idea, although there's no evidence that these alternate versions of ourselves actually exist. However, there are some really interesting cases where people feel like they woke up one day in a totally different life.
0: Ooh, do tell us more, Angelina.
1: Well, there's an extraordinary story connected to the idea of parallel universes. In 2008, a Spanish woman named Lorena Garcia Gordo reportedly woke up one morning feeling that something about her world was different. Her bedsheets and pajamas were not the ones she remembered going to sleep in. Details about her workplace had changed when she got to work, and even her personal relationships seemed unfamiliar. It was as though the life she knew had been replaced by a slightly different version.
2: That sounds incredibly confusing. What happened when she tried to work out what was going on?
1: Well, Lorena reportedly discovered when she got to work that her office was now located in a completely different part of the building. She was so distressed and unable to understand what she was experiencing that she went to the management department to explain that she felt unwell. She also visited a doctor who reportedly carried out drug and alcohol tests. The results were normal. Lorena had her identification, credit cards, and other personal belongings in her bag, so there was no obvious explanation for what she was experiencing. However, one of the strangest parts of her story involved someone very important in her life.
0: Oh, who?
1: Well, Lorena explained that she had been separated from her former partner for 7 years. After that relationship ended, she began dating a man who lived in her neighborhood. She said they had been together for about 4 months and that she knew him very well. According to her account, she knew his full name, address, where he worked, details about his son from another relationship, and even where the boy went to school. Though after what she described as her mysterious jump to a different version of her life, this man seemed to have vanished completely.
0: Really?
1: Yeah, that's
2: what?
1: Crazy.
2: Did she try to find him?
1: Of course. She even hired a private detective to try to find him. However, she claimed that the detective told her there was no trace of the man and that he appeared not to exist at all.
0: Wow. So, wait a minute. So she remembered being in a relationship with someone, yet nobody, and I mean nobody at all, except her, could find any evidence that he existed?
1: Exactly. That's what Lorena claimed. Lorena reportedly became convinced that she had somehow woken up in a parallel universe where her life had taken a different path. She remembered her sister having undergone shoulder surgery, and yet her family did not recall that event. Other details, including clothing, online messages, and personal records, were said to be inconsistent with her memories. There's no independent evidence that she traveled between universes, though her story certainly gives us plenty to wonder about.
2: Sure does.
0: Yeah, and imagine if you woke up in a different bed in a different room and you just suddenly woke up in a different universe.
1: I know, right? That just sounds so scary to think about.
2: I know.
0: Yeah, and also imagine if there's somebody else in a parallel universe who is also trying to find out, who used to go here but now moved to that other parallel universe.
1: It's certainly a very mind-boggling concept indeed.
0: Yeah. So what do scientists actually think about the possibility of other universes?
1: Well, some theories in physics suggest that there may be more than one universe. For example, as I mentioned, certain multiverse models propose that different universes could exist with different physical conditions, while some interpretations of quantum mechanics explore the possibility of multiple outcomes or realities. There are also theories involving extra dimensions, including string theory. These ideas can be incredibly complicated, and scientists are still investigating what they might mean. However, we need to be careful with some of the claims we hear about parallel universes. There's no confirmed scientific evidence that subatomic particles have traveled into another universe and returned, or that human consciousness can move between different realities. It's all theoretical at the moment. Quantum physics does reveal that the universe behaves in surprising ways at very small scales, though that does not confirm that people can consciously jump between dimensions or wake up in another universe.
0: So even though scientists are studying some very strange things, we still don't know whether parallel universes exist or not.
1: That's right. The multiverse remains an intriguing scientific possibility that hasn't been proven. And Lorena Garcia-Gordo's story is an example of how a mysterious personal experience can inspire people to think about these enormous questions. And this brings us to a related mystery, the Mandela Effect. Have you heard about that?
0: Yeah.
1: Well, the Mandela Effect is the name given to situations where large numbers of people all over the world remember the same thing differently from this current reality we are experiencing. The name came from paranormal researcher Fiona Broom, who said she remembered Nelson Mandela dying in prison in the 1980s, including memories of news coverage and a funeral. Then she discovered that Mandela had actually been released from prison in 1990, became president of South Africa in 1994, and died in 2013. So when Fiona came across other people who had the same memory, she set up a website where she started collecting information and investigating similar events that many people remember completely differently.
0: So how many people remember things differently from Mandela? Is it just a handful or is it thousands?
1: Well, here's where it gets really interesting. One American survey found that around 13% of people surveyed remembered Nelson Mandela dying in prison in the 1980s. Now, that survey wasn't large enough to say that 30% of every American has that memory. However, if we extrapolated that 13% across the entire U.S. population, it would work out to roughly 44 million people in the U.S. alone, remembering Nelson Mandela dying in prison over 30 years before he actually died. That's a lot of people remembering something that never actually happened in our current reality.
2: Well, I guess that could make a case for the multiverse idea, right?
1: Exactly. Some people connect the Mandela Effect with the idea of parallel universes. The theory goes something like this. What if we haven't simply remembered something incorrectly? What if our memories belong to a slightly different version of reality?
0: So, what are some of the theories? Could something have happened that caused the two possible timelines to somehow overlap or switch?
1: Well, while there's no scientific evidence that the Mandela effect proves parallel universes, here's where the story gets even stranger. There is quite a bit of online speculation that the Large Hadron Collider at CERN somehow caused the Mandela effect.
0: Is that because CERN is doing experiments with smashing particles together?
1: Yes, the Large Hadron Collider is an enormous scientific machine in Europe that smashes tiny particles together at incredibly high energies, so scientists can study what matter is made of. Its first beam traveled around the collider in September 2008, and its first proton collisions were recorded in November 2009. Some people noticed that the timing seemed to overlap with the first reports around the world of the Mandela effect and developed a theory that CERN somehow altered reality, created a different timeline, or perhaps even caused parallel universes to interact.
2: Wait, is that something scientists are actually investigating?
1: No. It's a speculative theory, not a scientific finding. There's no evidence that CERN has shifted us into another universe or changed our timeline, which actually makes this mystery even more interesting, because we have to ask ourselves whether the strange part is what's happening in the universe or what's happening inside our brains.
0: So, what are some of the other examples of the Mandela effect?
1: Okay, here are a couple from very famous movies. In the James Bond film Moonraker, the huge metal-toothed villain called Jaws, played by Richard Kiel, meets a petite woman named Dolly. There is a scene where Jaws smiles at Dolly and she smiles back. Now, a lot of people remember Dolly having braces, and that's what made this scene so cute and funny. It seemed like the whole joke was that Jaws had metal teeth and Dolly had metal braces, so they were perfect for each other.
2: But wait, you're saying she doesn't have braces now?
1: Apparently not. Dolly doesn't have braces in the version of Moonraker we can watch today in this current reality. And here's where it gets even more mysterious. In 2016, the official James Bond Twitter account actually ran a poll asking fans what first attracted Jaws to Dolly. 47% of the people who answered chose her braces, even though the braces aren't actually in the film.
0: 47%? That's nearly half.
1: Exactly, and there's even more. A film review published when Moonraker came out in 1979 referred to Dolly in connection with braces. So there really is some fascinating historical evidence around this mystery. Even though the surviving film doesn't show her wearing braces, yet so many people remember the joke being that they both had metal smiles.
0: Yes, really weird.
1: Mm-hmm, definitely.
2: Yeah.
1: Okay, I have one last one for you. Think about the original Disney animation of Snow White. Have you seen it?
2: Yeah, I have seen it, and I love Snow White. It's like one of my favorite princesses.
0: Mm-hmm. Yeah, I've seen it too.
1: Well, here's a question. What does the evil queen say when she first talked to the mirror?
0: Oh, I know. It's mirror, mirror on the wall. Who's the fairest of them all?
2: Hey, that's what I would have said.
1: And that's the interesting part. In Disney's Snow White and the Seven Dwarfs, the queen actually says magic mirror on the wall, not mirror, mirror.
0: Wait, what? No, she says mirror, mirror on the wall.
1: Well, you're certainly not alone there, Sahisi. One online survey found that 93% of participants chose mirror, mirror, while only 6% selected magic mirror. Though it wasn't a scientific survey of the whole population, so we can't say that 93% of everyone remembers it that way. However, a lot of people of all ages remember the Wicked Queen in this Disney classic saying mirror, mirror on the wall. So whether you think the Mandela effect is a fascinating example of how memory works, evidence of something weird going on in our reality, or simply a great mystery to debate with your friends, it certainly gives us something to think about.
0: Yeah, definitely.
2: And I think we've definitely opened the door to the mysterious side of our big universe.
1: Absolutely. And now our magical mystery tour is about to get even more spooky as we're heading out onto the ocean, where apparently some ships have been found sailing around with nobody on board. Coming up, Laura joins us from Malaysia with some mysterious stories of ghost ships. And here is a perfect track to set the mood while we get Laura on the line.

0: fun, fascinating and always entertaining, you're tuned to Primary Perspectives, award-winning radio for kids, by kids.
1: Ooh, that super spooky track was the Marie Celeste from the film score for the movie Ghost Ships. Really spooky, and spooky enough to set the mood for our next segment.
2: That definitely set the mood for our conversation with Laura.
1: Yeah, really spooky.
2: And now we're pleased to welcome our teammate Laura, who is joining us on the line from Malaysia. And Laura, you've chosen something for our magical mystery tour that sounds very spooky indeed. Ghost Ships.
3: Hi Angela, Sahesi and Sheza. Yes, I have chosen the mysterious phenomena of ghost ships, which are vessels that are found abandoned or drifting without its crew. Some cases have become famous because nobody knows exactly what happened to the people who were on board. One of the most famous is the Mary Celeste, which was discovered drifting in the Atlantic in 1872 with its entire crew missing. The Mary Celeste, piloted by Captain Benjamin Briggs, set sail from New York City to Genoa, Italy on the 7th of November, 1872 to deliver 1,700 barrels of alcohol. There were 10 people on board, including the captain's wife and their 2-year-old daughter. Over the next 2 weeks, the ship encountered harsh weather. Then about a month later, the vessel was spotted drifting in the Atlantic Ocean by the British brig De Gratia. The crew from that ship boarded the Mary Celeste and discovered it totally deserted. Adding to the strange mystery was the fact that the cargo and personal belongings were still there, although a lifeboat was missing.
1: Ooh, that is spooky. So, what happened in the end?
3: Well, it appeared that the ship had been abandoned quickly. Then the crew members from the De Gratia sailed the Mary Celeste to Gibraltar, and the British authorities conducted an investigation, which in the end they found no evidence of foul play. To this day, nobody knows for sure where they went, why they left, and why no bodies were found. There are plenty of theories, however, no definite answer, which I believe is exactly what makes the Mary Celeste such a fascinating mystery.
2: Mm-hmm, I totally agree. So, Laura, if you were sailing across the ocean and suddenly came across an apparently abandoned ship, would you investigate it or turn around as fast as possible?
3: I think I'd probably turn around. Though the Mary Celeste is fascinating because the ship itself was still seaworthy and there were no obvious signs of a struggle, over the years, people have suggested everything from storms and alcohol fumes to piracy and even sea monsters.
2: Wow, that sounds so spooky.
4: Yeah. So has anyone actually solved the mystery?
3: Not completely. There are theories, though no single explanation has been proven. And that's part of what makes the famous ghost ship story so fascinating. Sometimes the evidence simply isn't enough to reconstruct exactly what happened.
2: Mm-hmm. And I guess there's a bigger mystery here too. If a ship can survive and yet all the people disappear, how difficult is it for investigators to work backwards and figure out what happened?
3: It's extremely difficult. The ocean can destroy, move, or scatter evidence. Weather can change conditions, and there may be no witnesses. That's why archaeologists and maritime investigators have to be incredibly careful about separating what they know from what they think might have happened. Now, I also chose one more story. Although this is more of a ghost yacht, this is about the cast too, known as Australia's own Mary Celeste.
2: Well, that sounds super interesting. Okay, Laura, seeing as this is about a yacht, I'd gather this one is much more recent than the Mary Celeste. Is that correct?
3: Yes, you're right, Angelina. The cast too disappeared in 2007, and it was carrying 3 men, brothers Peter and James Tunstead, and their friend Kevin Gill. They had set off from Airlie Beach in Queensland on a sailing trip towards Townsville.
2: Wow, that just sounds completely out of a movie.
3: Yeah.
1: Okay, so how did it become a ghost yacht then?
3: The cast too was found drifting about 88 kilometers off the Queensland coast with nobody on board. The really strange thing was that the yacht itself was still floating just fine and appeared to be in reasonable condition. Investigators found the men's personal belongings still on board, and there was food and other equipment inside the yacht.
4: Wait, so the yacht was there with everything intact, but all three people were gone?
3: Exactly. And that immediately raised the same question as the Mary Celeste. How can an apparently functioning boat be found without the people who were sailing it?
2: Wow, I'm already getting goosebumps. So Laura, was there anything on board that gave investigators a clue about what had happened?
3: There were some clues, just like the Mary Celeste, but no definite answer. The investigation suggested that the three men may have gone overboard one after another while trying to deal with something happening in the water. One theory was that one man may have fallen overboard and the others tried to help him.
4: Wait, but if they were all so close to the boat, why couldn't they just climb back on?
3: That's what I was thinking too. And that is one of the mysteries. Conditions at sea can change incredibly quickly. And once someone is in the water, getting back aboard a small yacht isn't always easy. Investigators also found that the yacht's motor was still running and one of its sails was damaged, which suggested something had happened quite suddenly. Despite an extensive search, the three men were never found. Their disappearance remains one of Australia's most intriguing maritime mysteries.
2: Wow, that just sounds so incredibly spooky and scary. So, Laura, we have the Mary Celeste from 1872 and the Cas II from 2007, more than 130 years apart. Yeah, both leave us with the same spooky question. Where did everyone go?
3: Exactly. And I think that's what makes ghost ships so fascinating. Sometimes the ocean leaves us with just enough evidence to know that something happened, although not enough evidence to tell us exactly what.
2: That's so true. I mean, how could the boat still be intact, but the people on board are just all missing?
3: Yeah, I totally agree.
2: Well, thanks for your great addition to our magical mystery tour, Laura. Ghost ships certainly are a mystery, that's for sure.
3: That is correct.
4: Definitely.
3: So interesting.
4: Serious and spooky.
3: Yep.
2: Definitely. Well, we'll catch up again soon.
1: Bye, Laura. That was so cool.
2: Bye.
3: Bye.
2: So, what did you guys think about ghost ships?
1: The ghost ships, that was so spooky. I'm getting goosebumps from just thinking about it. Imagine if it was you aboard the Mary Celeste.
2: I know, right? Just wrapping my mind around it is just so spooky. What did you think, Shazza?
5: I think that's what you call a true mystery. It's spooky and it's very mysterious.
2: Mm-hmm, I definitely agree. And I was also quite intrigued by how there was actually no trace of how the people went missing. Even though the ocean is incredibly unpredictable, I just didn't know how unpredictable it could be.
1: Yeah.
5: No, I definitely agree.
1: Yeah. I think my opinion is that it was the alcohol fumes and it made them kind of weak-headed.
2: Yeah, maybe. Okay, it's over to you next, Shazza. Where are we off to now on our magical mystery tour?
5: We're actually staying out on the ocean for my mystery, which is the legendary Sirens of the Sea. And here's the first thing that might surprise you. The sirens from ancient Greek mythology didn't actually have fish tails.
2: Wait, what? I thought sirens were basically mermaids with really beautiful voices.
5: Well, yeah, that's what many of us picture today. Though 2,800 years ago, in ancient Greek mythology, sirens were actually described as half-woman, half-bird creatures. They were said to have the heads and faces of beautiful women, with the bodies, wings, and sharp claws of large birds.
2: Wow.
1: So how did these strange half-bird, half-human creatures end up becoming the mermaid-type sirens we imagine today?
5: Well, that's where the mythology gets really interesting. According to one Greek story, the sirens were originally associated with Persephone, who was the queen of the underworld. When Persephone disappeared, her mother gave the sirens wings so they could fly across the world searching for her. And that's one of the stories used to explain their unusual bird-like appearance.
2: Wow, that's fascinating. So the wings weren't originally for about flying around the ocean looking for sailors?
5: No. The original story was connected to Persephone. Then, hundreds of years later, during the Middle Ages, stories and legends began to become mixed together. People started combining the old Greek stories of bird-like sirens with other legends about mermaids and mysterious sea creatures.
1: So, over time, the feathers disappeared and the fishtail took over?
5: Exactly. Eventually, artists and storytellers began portraying sirens as beautiful women with shimmering fishtails. And that's pretty much the image that has survived into popular culture today.
2: Wow. Okay, regardless of whether they had wings or tails, there was one thing about sirens that made them really dangerous. Their voices.
5: That's right. According to the myths, sirens had incredibly beautiful, enchanting voices. Their songs were said to be so hypnotic that sailors who heard them would become completely captivated and forget what they were doing.
1: So, what was supposed to happen to a sailor who heard the siren's song?
5: The legend says they would become so obsessed with getting closer to the music that they could steer their ship straight towards dangerous rocks. They would essentially forget about everything else, including the fact that they were sailing towards disaster.
2: That sounds so scary. And it sounds like a pretty serious problem when you're in the middle of the ocean. So how did anyone survive an encounter with the sirens?
5: Well, one of the most famous stories comes from the Greek hero Odysseus, whose adventures are told in Homer's ancient epic, the Odyssey.
1: Isn't Odysseus the one who actually wanted to hear the siren's song?
5: He certainly was, Sahisi. Odysseus wanted to hear the mysterious music for himself. Yet he knew that if he listened normally, he might be unable to resist the siren's power. So he came up with a very clever plan.
2: Let me guess, he covered his ears?
5: Sort of. Odysseus ordered his sailors to plug their ears with beeswax so they couldn't hear the siren song. That way, they could keep rowing the ship and wouldn't be tempted to steer towards the siren.
1: So if Odysseus wanted to hear the song, how did he stop himself from jumping overboard and swimming towards them?
5: Now, this is the really strange part. Odysseus ordered his crew to tie him tightly to the ship's mast. He wanted to hear the sirens, and he knew he wouldn't be able to trust himself once their song began. So he basically said, "I want to hear the most irresistible song in the world, though please make sure I can't do anything about it." And he even gave his crew very strict instructions. He told them that even if he begged, screamed, cried, or demanded to be released, they must tie him even more tightly.
2: I guess his clever plan was quite clever after all. He found a way to experience the mystery while protecting himself from the danger.
5: Yes, and there's another really interesting question. If sirens were mythical creatures, why did sailors believe they had actually seen strange human-like creatures in the sea?
1: Yes, because surely sailors weren't just making all of this up.
5: Well, there may be a much more natural explanation. Sailors traveling long distances could spend weeks or months at sea, often dealing with exhaustion, fog, storms, and even poor visibility. They sometimes reported seeing creatures such as manatees and dugongs, which can look surprisingly human-like when they briefly raise their heads or upper bodies above the water. So, imagine you're exhausted, you're out at sea, it's foggy, and you suddenly see a creature popping its head out of the water.
2: Your brain might try to make sense of what you're seeing. And if you've already heard stories about mermaids and magical sea creatures, it's not hard to imagine how a manatee or dugong could become part of a much bigger legend.
5: Absolutely, Angelina. And although we gathered sirens themselves don't actually exist, This story has survived thousands of years, changing from winged half-women, half-bird creatures in ancient Greece into the beautiful fish-tailed mermaids we imagine today.
1: And I think I'll be listening very carefully the next time I'm near the ocean.
5: If you do, maybe just remember the advice of Odysseus. Keep your ears covered and stay away from the rocks.
2: That sounds smart. Okay, stay with us because to wrap up our magical mystery tour, we are heading from out on the ocean to outer space.
1: Yay!

0: that awesome track was Secrets of the Universe by Marshmello in New Zealand. Wow, I just think that correlates with our show so perfectly. What do you think, Sahisi and Shazza?
1: Yeah, it sounds really nice.
2: Yeah, I definitely agree with you too.
1: Now, we're heading close to home for a mystery that happened right here in Melbourne. It's one of the strangest school stories I've ever come across. On the 6th of April, 1966, students and teachers at Westall High School and the nearby Westall State School in Clayton South reported seeing one or more strange objects in the sky. Estimates vary, though more than 200 students and staff are believed to have witnessed something very unusual. The object was described by witnesses as silver gray or metallic and roughly the size of two cars. Some witnesses said it moved strangely, hovering and changing direction before coming down to land in a scrub near the school, then taking off and disappearing towards an area known as the Grange.
0: Really? So what happened afterwards?
1: A special school assembly was held. The witnesses later recalled being told that it was probably a weather balloon and that they shouldn't talk to the press. Some witnesses also recalled being questioned by official-looking adults that they didn't know.
2: So, has anyone ever proved what the object actually was?
1: No, that's the real mystery. A weather balloon has been suggested, but not many people believe it. And another possibility is a high-altitude high ball, a research balloon. Other explanations have included aircraft or military technology, though there isn't a definitive public record identifying the object. So the Westall UFO incident has continued to capture people's imaginations, even 60 years after that mysterious day in 1966. In fact, to mark the 60th anniversary in April this year, special events were held in Melbourne, including a commemoration at the Grange, where witnesses and members of the public gathered to remember what happened, and an event at the Westall Library featuring researchers, original witnesses, and author talk.
0: Oh, I remember that was in the news. And the ABC also revisited the mystery in a special episode of Australian Story called The Westall UFO Mystery, right?
1: Yeah, that's exactly right. The documentary features people who witnessed the strange object as school children. They explore their memories of that extraordinary day, and they consider why the case remains unexplained after six decades. So if it was an alien spacecraft, an unusual secret aircraft, or something else entirely, that's the question that continues to intrigue researchers and witnesses alike. So after 60 years, we're still asking the same question. What did all those people actually see?
0: Well, I'm not too certain for myself,

0: but I just hope that it wasn't an actual UFO.
1: Yeah. So now I have another more recent school story that takes us from Melbourne to Zimbabwe in Africa. On the 16th of September 1994, around 62 children at Ariel School near Harare reported seeing a silver object near their school during the morning break.
2: Wait, another school?
1: Yes. Some of the children said they also saw strange figures with large dark eyes standing near the landed craft. And what makes this one particularly interesting is that children later described what they believed was a communication without spoken words. Several reported receiving thoughts or images that they interpreted as messages about pollution and the environment.
0: So was the message basically, look after planet Earth?
1: That's how several of the children later interpreted it. Some remembered a message about humans damaging the environment and we need to take better care of the planet. Although we have to stress that this remains a reported encounter, without any photos or video proof that extraterrestrials visited the school, just drawings created by the children who said they saw the beings. There's no physical evidence establishing that the figures were extraterrestrial. Yet the children were questioned individually, and they all gave very similar descriptions of the beings they saw.
0: Wow, that's incredibly interesting.
2: Yeah.
1: Yeah.
0: I honestly think that if I was to see aliens at such early in the morning, I would have thought I was hallucinating.
1: Yeah.
0: And that is the perfect place to leave the Magical Mystery Tour. We've traveled through parallel universe and explored the Mandela Effect.
2: We've sailed aboard ghost ships and met legendary sirens.
1: And we've investigated reports of possible contacts with beings that may or may not be from somewhere beyond our world.
0: How mysterious is that?
2: I know.
0: So remember, the universe is enormous, mystery is everywhere, and asking questions is how we learn.
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0: Well, that's a wrap for our Magical Mystery Tour. What did you guys all think about today's show?
2: I think it was so mysterious. I was just so intrigued about all the stories that I've learned today, you know?
1: Yeah, and a sudden solution popped into my head. What if the Mary Celeste and the three men from the ghost yacht actually heard the sirens call, and that's what caused them to jump overboard?
0: Well, maybe that could be a possibility that scientists would have to investigate. Well, I thought today's show, I learned a lot of interesting stuff about just how big and how mysterious our universe actually is. And honestly, I'm just so intrigued by the fact that there's so much unknown things that we have yet to learn about.
1: Yeah, definitely.
0: And now, a reminder for parents, teachers, and for our listeners 16 and over, you can keep up to date with all our shows via Facebook at SBN Youth Media, Switch On Your Radio, and Funky Kids Radio. 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
1: 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Have a wonderful week, everyone. 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
1: Good morning, I'm Alyssa Delfs. The Prime Minister has warned that residents in communities affected by floods and fires will experience more trauma from repeated natural disasters unless greater action is taken on climate change. In a keynote speech to the New York Climate Week Summit on the sidelines of the United Nations General Assembly, Anthony Albanese said it was not a matter of if, but when the next large-scale natural disaster would take place. In particular, he called for countries to listen to Pacific Nations' pleas for help in tackling climate change.
2: Pacific nations have long been the strongest advocates for climate action. It is literally a threat to their very existence. And the value of listening to their perspectives has never been clearer.
1: Meantime, a group of former defence leaders say Australia cannot credibly preach climate leadership overseas while expanding coal and gas projects at home. Former Defence Force Chief Chris Barry says if climate security is national security, the federal government must show its plan and put a climate framework into place. Rural Aid is set to bring vital feed to drought-hit farmers across southern Queensland and northern New South Wales. This Friday, the charity will conduct a hay drop as worsening dry conditions continue to put pressure on farming families who are running out of feed with little rain in sight. Rural Aid says the drought is slowly chipping away at more than farm income. They say it's placing growing pressure on farmers' cash flow, hope and mental well-being, while dry conditions and an increasing bushfire risk add to the uncertainty. The first trucks will begin to arrive early on Friday, starting at Emmaville in New South Wales. Overseas, New York Mayor Zohran Mamdani says White House media outlets banned by US President Donald Trump are welcome at meetings in his jurisdiction.
3: Yeah, I told the president that we're going to have all of the members of the press here on the lawn, and that is something that I believe in as everyone, no matter the opinion or the critique, that we engage.
1: Mr. Mamdani met with the president for a press conference today ahead of the UN General Assembly meeting tomorrow in New York. It comes days after President Trump blocked White House access to CNN, Politico and MS Now. They've since launched legal action with five other networks suspending televising the president in solidarity. And back home, three Melbourne commuter railways are now level crossing free. David Wilson explains.
4: The opening of a road underpass in the Melbourne suburb of Dandenong means 100 kilometres of the city's suburban rail network is level crossing free. The 450-metre overpass replaces a level crossing on a road used by over 10,000 vehicles daily, where the crossing's activation had caused over an hour's worth of delays in the morning peak. It includes a new road junction to ease congestion. Deputy Premier and Member for Dandenong Gabrielle Williams describes the overpass as a huge win for Dandenong, opening 2 years ahead of schedule. The crossing is the 96th to be removed from Melbourne's rail network, meaning the Pakenham, Cranbourne and Sunbury lines are all crossing free.
1: And families, event organisers and vendors are preparing for the Melbourne Royal Show. It's on this Thursday and will continue for 11 days. The event has happened in September since 1848. This year is the 169th instalment. And taking a look at sport in netball, Australia has kept Sarah Clough in her spot ahead of the Constellation Cup. She was included in the Diamonds 14-player squad handed down today, less than a week after the goalkeeper was sanctioned by Netball Australia. The 31-year-old was handed a $5,000 fine and a two-game ban, suspended for 12 months by the Sports and National Governing Body.
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1: Tuesday Drive with Sibylla here on Noosa FM, 4 to 6 p.m. Live traffic reports, weather, lots of music to drive along to. 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Just let it lie. Yeah, good afternoon to you, and it's 4 minutes past four on this 22nd of September, and we still have 2026, a little bit left of it, which is good, mainly for summer now, isn't it? It was pretty windy the last few days, 23 degrees right now, 81% humidity, south-southeasterly wind with 15 kilometers, so that's probably bringing the humidity. And we have a high-pressure system of 1,024.1 hectopascal, and that's the weather report so far for you. Overnight is 13 degrees forecast, and we'll have a bit of a look as we go through the program, what else we can offer you in terms of weather. Whether you are here, living here in Noosa, or you're visiting, you're very welcome to be here listening to Noosa FM 101.3. My name is Sibylla, and I'll be with you until 6 p.m. tonight. So let's start and bring you some music here. Bonte Alva with Can't Help Myself.

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0: Good afternoon, Mark. How are you?
1: Very good, thank you. There's no reported crashes or breakdowns on the majors this afternoon. Bruce Highway travelling northbound out of Brisbane. A little bit of congestion just after the Pine Rivers Bridge. Clears up well before North Lakes and a good run north. Southbound, likewise, is driving fine. Up to the Sunshine Coast, we have some normal afternoon congestion eastbound on Calandra Road adjacent to the racecourse. Mm-hmm. And on the Sunshine Motorway around the Mountain Creek area, east and westbound congestion. No reports of any incidents in the Noosa area. That's it for me today. We'll be back tomorrow to update conditions for you then. Meantime, to report any incidents, give us a call on 131940. 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
0: Great. Thank you very much, Mark.
1: Okay.
0: You have a lovely afternoon. Thank you. Bye.
1: Bye.
0: Okay. And we can continue with music here, which is beautiful. I've got Yellow lined up here with Till Tomorrow. And there are a Swiss band.

His name is Michael Schulte, but he performs under Picture Dis as his name, and the title of the song was Giants. It's a song from Germany, and you like, if you know, I like to bring you songs from all over the place. I find it amazing. I can actually circle the world in no time here on air and bring you songs from anywhere. That's really fantastic. Before that, we had David Guetta and Sia with Let's Love. And to stay here in Noosa in the Sunshine Coast, I've got this announcement here for you from the Noosa Council. The Noosa Aquatic Center 50-meter pool has reopened, and after the completion of refurbishment works, the pool will be operating under the summer schedule, weekdays 5 a.m. to 7 p.m., so I believe that started already, and Saturday and Sunday 7 a.m. to 6 p.m. So if you think, yeah, I want to get fit, this is the chance here. And the Noosa Council also advises the Pomona State School pool will operate for another season for a new lease until April 2027. The Pomona pool will provide local access to learn to swim programs, lap swimming, aqua classes, and recreational swimming from 3 p.m. to 7 p.m. on Monday to Thursday and 7 a.m. to 12 noon on Saturdays. And yeah, that's a courtesy message from Noosa FM. Abby Ferris, I've got next, and Don Cha Dare, and then Labby Siffer with It Must Be Love.

0: blimp, blimp. That was Eugene Cure with Chasing Her. Hope you enjoyed that nice little guitar thing there. Now, here's a message, and there's quite a lot to it, actually. Are you looking to volunteer or looking for volunteers? Then please head to the Volunteers Connect Expo, which is this Saturday, 26 September, from 10 a.m. to 2 p.m., and it's at the Noosa Leisure Center. There should be over 50 local organizations. It's going to be a big day. And say good day to Noosa FM. We'll be there and broadcasting live from there. And this is a message from the Noosa Council, sponsoring Noosa FM, your local community radio station. Now, tomorrow, all going to plan, Len Tyler on his midweek show from 9 till 12 will have Dave Cooper. He is the community development coordinator from the Noosa Council on the phone to tell you more about the expo, volunteer expo. So should be interesting in any way, because even if you want to know what's going on here, it should be interesting to go.
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0: Yeah, and next up I've got Atomic Kitten with The Tide Is High. But I have to tell you, it's actually not quite high yet. It will be high at 7:54 here in Noosa Heads. So stay tuned to Noosa FM 11.3, and here's The Tide Is High.

Yeah, amazing voice, Rule, and he's Australian singer songwriter. And the song is called "Cats on the Ceiling." Not quite sure. Could you pick up why? I don't know. Maybe I should ask him. Anyway, next up, I've got a message from one of our sponsors, and then I've got two songs from Germany. One is from Lena Meyer-Landrut, and it's called Bee, like the honeybee. And then Johannes Oerding with Märchen aus Hollywood, which is fairy tales from Hollywood. Enjoy. And then we go to the news. Enjoy.

0: Delfs. The governor of the Reserve Bank says Australia's unemployment rate probably needs to edge a little higher to help get inflation back under control. Today, Michelle Bullock told a business event that the 4.5% jobless rate is at the lower limit of what the RBA thinks will bring down inflation to an acceptable level. Meantime, Ms. Bullock also warned about the risks of inflation.
1: The things we highlighted were excess demand, issues to do with what's going on in the Middle East, sort of inflation expectations. And the question we're asking ourselves, are some of those things materialising? So all we've really been highlighting is not a position on interest rates, but highlighting here are some of the risks that we think might be materialising, which are going to be important for considering whether to raise rates.
0: New data centres built in Victoria would need to source their own renewable energy under proposed laws in line with planned national standards. State Premier Ben Carroll announced today that if re-elected, his government would introduce regulations, including that data centres built in Victoria would be prevented from using the state's drinking water, as well as be banned from being built in residential areas or near schools or childcare centres. But Premier Ben Carroll says he still wants to see data centres set up.
2: Data centres aren't just for artificial intelligence. They're supporting banking, healthcare, transport and emergency services. We rely on them every day. So it's far better to have them here in Victoria than overseas.
0: A medicinal herb found in cold and flu supplements will be phased off Australia's shelves over links to severe allergic reactions. Laura Devoy has the details.
3: The Therapeutic Goods Administration has confirmed Andrographis has been barred from new medicines entering the Australian market following reports of anaphylactic reactions. Existing medicines will not be removed from the market immediately, but the TGA has encouraged suppliers to recall products containing the herb. Andrographis is used in about 80 products, including cold and flu medicines in Australia.
0: The Electoral Commissioner says the maintenance of high Indigenous voter enrolment, as shown in the latest estimates, is incredibly pleasing. The annual estimate shows around 93.8% of all eligible Indigenous Australians are enrolled to vote. That indicates modest growth of 0.8% from this time last year, with an estimated 20,000 additional Indigenous Australians on the electoral roll. Jeff Pope says there's a small gap to the overall national enrolment rate, which sits at 97.8%, but the maintenance of high Indigenous enrolment in the past few years is incredibly pleasing. All states and territories maintained high levels of Indigenous enrolment. And local artists and visitors are contributing to a living exhibition on the Gold Coast. The Empty Canvas is an art and potluck project. For the past week, every visitor has been invited to add a mark, word, colour or story to a gallery of canvases. The exhibition is an example of art being something which can be created together rather than just being observed. The canvases will be collected next week and gifted to community groups and organisations. And in sport, newly crowned Brownlow medalist Nick Dacos is hopeful Brisbane Lions star Lachie Neal's suspension can be overturned and he'll be free to play in the AFL Grand Final. Neal and the Lions will challenge a one-match ban tonight. If the suspension is upheld, Neal will miss Saturday's Grand Final against Fremantle, his former club, at the MCG. It's widely expected Neal will leave the Lions in the off-season and join Dacos at Collingwood on a bumper three-year deal.
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8: Yeah, and you too are listening to me. Good afternoon. It's 4 minutes past five now, and let me give you an overview of the weather. They think we might get possible showers tomorrow, Thursday, Friday. Clearing on Saturday. Isn't that good? Anyway, it's all going to be between 24, 23 degrees and overnight 17. For tonight, they're forecasting 13. So we'll see We'll see what happens. 82% humidity still. We're sitting at about 22 degrees right now. South-southeasterly wind with 13 kilometers gusting to 22. And we have a high pressure system of 1,024.4 hectopascal. 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And we continue here with music, Constant Amiot, and Come and Go.

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1: Yeah, thank you. That's true. And I've got an invitation here for you from our community subscriber, Noosa Menshit. So they say, go along and enjoy their welcoming camaraderie on Saturday, the 3rd of October. And it starts at 10:30 in the morning. You can listen to their four live bands, drink good coffee, enjoy fabulously yummy ice cream, sausage sizzle, all happening at the Noosa Menshit. And all sheds open, plenty of parking. Bring the family and friends. And here are some tips from the blokes. Bring your own comfy chairs or a picnic blanket and sit on the lawn in the center of this beautiful bush space on Rotary Way of Wellham Lane in Noosa Heads. Everyone is welcome, and this is a free Noosa Men's Shed Open Day event on Saturday, 3rd of October, 10:30 a.m. to 2:30 p.m. Go along and enjoy their welcoming camaraderie. Yeah, lots to see there and to do. You'll enjoy it. It's good. It's well worth it. Crystal Reavers here with Prisoner, and then Olivia with Lily.

0: And that is Akan and James, and they're asking, do you love me? Yeah, always an important question, isn't it? And here's a few messages from our supporters and sponsors.
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0: And you're with me, Sibylla, here until 6. And then we have a Top of the Pops from the BBC for you. And after that, from 7 to 9, we have Ruben Cosgrove with the Millennium Scene with all his fabulous music. And yeah, I'm sure you'll enjoy. Here's a message from Breastscreen Queensland. And they have a free mobile service at Park Street in Coolum from tomorrow, Wednesday the 23rd, until Friday the 2nd of October. And screenings are from 7:30 in the morning to 3 p.m. weekdays. Appointments take less than 30 minutes and a doctor referral is not needed. To book an appointment, visit the Breastscreen Queensland website or phone them on 132050, 132050. 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And Breastscreen Queensland is a community subscriber of Noosa FM. Let's have more music here. So DJ Solberg and Og Marja with More Than Ordinary.

Rabbits and eyes. I want to rock with you. I want to rock with you. Rock with you in Malibu. I want to rock with you. I want to rock with you. Rock with you in Malibu. I want to rock with you. I want to rock with you. Rock with you in Malibu. I want to rock with you. I want to rock with you.

Yeah, singer Dr. B and Shake Dance in Malibu, and we had to train with Half Moon Bay. So I've got a message here from one of our event sponsors. There is going to be a mental health first aid workshop. So they say learn how to spot the signs of common mental health problems, how to provide initial help in the mental health crisis, and where to find professional support. Skills that could genuinely change a life and earn you accredited mental health first aid certificate. For more course details on mhfa.com.au, that's short for Mental Health First Aid Australia. So if you put that in Google, I've tried myself, Mental Health First Aid Australia. And then it's a two-day workshop with the News FM event sponsor, Jared Burson. And the two-day workshop is on Wednesday the 7th and Thursday the 8th of October here at Noosaville. And there is a $250 fee for that. You can call us to register on 5447-2233. And we continue with music here. What do I give you? Jeremy Loops, Till I Found You.

Maya, and with Casey Musgrove's Butterflies, I let you go. Have a wonderful night, and thanks for being with me this afternoon here from 4 to 6, and I'll be back on tomorrow afternoon from 2 to 3 with Petbury. Enjoy whatever you do. Enjoy. Bye-bye.

0: Hello, I'm Alyssa Delves. The Prime Minister is confident other middle powers will add their voices to growing calls to rein in the rapid growth of artificial intelligence. Australia was one of more than 20 countries that signed a joint statement urging additional safeguards for AI and to keep it under human control ahead of the United Nations General Assembly in New York, where AI measures are set to be on the agenda. Anthony Albanese says AI must remain under human direction, oversight and control.
1: If it's going to be successful, then we need to make sure that humans are at the centre of everything that occurs. Australia played a central role in the statement. Australians do want to know that artificial intelligence won't be in control of us.
0: Alongside Australia, leaders such as Canadian Prime Minister Mark Carney, Spanish Prime Minister Pedro Sanchez and the European Commission President Ursula von der Leyen signed the statement. Nearly a full day after a young boy was shot in the face in Sydney, police are expanding the search for witnesses in a bid to discover who fired the shot. Authorities are investigating as the 11-year-old remains in hospital in a critical condition, awaiting surgery to remove the bullet. Three 18-year-old men who were at the unit at the time were arrested last night. Two were released following further investigations, while one was charged with concealing a serious indictable offence. Superintendent Naomi Moore said detectives are not questioning the mother right now.
2: The police have been very respectful at the moment that the mother is with that young boy, and we are not pressuring her right now to provide any more than she feels comfortable with. Her priority is her child. We will speak to the mother at the first available opportunity.
0: Tasmanians in need are missing out amid rising demand and inadequate funding of community services organisations. As David Wilson reports, it's among the findings of a new statewide survey.
3: TASCOS says its Community Services Industry Sustainability Pulse Check has found over the past year 60% of organisations have had to turn people away, while close to half are cutting back services due to lack of resources, and 81% of organisations are reporting increased demand without additional resources. CEO of place-based community organisation Jordan River Service Mel Best says the organisation is under increasing pressure, in particular as demand grows for food aid. Ms Best says the findings should prompt action by the state government to work with the industry on long-term funding arrangements.
0: Showers are set to spread across the east coast tomorrow as a high-pressure system moves over the Tasman Sea. It means settled and dry conditions for Tasmania, Victoria and South Australia. The Bureau of Meteorology's David Crock has the forecast for the west on the spring equinox tomorrow, when the day and nights are equal lengths.
4: And showers and storms as well through the west of the country. This trough system is going to bring wet weather to large parts of southern Western Australia, while the north remains mostly dry and sunny.
0: And taking a look at sport, Charlie Kale has suffered more injury heartbreak, with the Wallabies back rower expected to miss the rest of the year following a training mishap. Kale is set to undergo surgery after dislocating his shoulder while training with the Wallabies in Perth ahead of Sunday's clash with world champion South Africa. Western Force star Nick Champion de Crepney has been rushed into the squad as a replacement. And meantime, in the NRL, referee Ashley Klein will remain involved in key decision-making in the NRL's preliminary finals after his costly blunder in the Warriors' loss to Newcastle on the weekend. The referee is set to be the bunker official in Friday's Dolphin versus Sydney Roosters clash after he was axed from on-field duties following the Knights' last gasp 12-10 win in Auckland.
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11: Hello and welcome to our look at the latest singles and album charts here in the UK. Coming up in the next hour, the band Kasabian will be telling us all about their latest album as they also look for their eighth number one. Plus we'll be hearing from Natalie Imbruglia, who's back with new music. We also have music from President, Jamie Webster, Adela and Miley Cyrus. And we'll be featuring all the top five best-selling songs in the UK and find out if Ella Langley can hold on to the top spot for a second week. It's all coming up in the next hour with me, Kim Robson.
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11: Let's start with our look at some of the new entries into this week's album chart.
7: Number 20.
11: And it's the return of Dexy's Midnight Runners. The album's called Love, and from it, this

0: Essex's Midnight Runners, You Got the Love, from the album Love, their seventh album to date. Led by singer Kevin Rowland, the band formed in the late 1970s, scoring two number one songs in the 1980s, Gino and Come On Eileen.
1: Number 10.
0: It's a new entry for Jamie Webster, Running Round the Sun, and from it, this is Small Town Life.

0: Jamie Webster, Small Town Life, from the album Running Round the Sun, the fourth album from the singer-songwriter from Liverpool here in the UK. I'm Kim Robson and this is Top of the Pops from the BBC, and we're featuring some of the new entries into the latest UK album chart.
1: Number 22.
0: Our next new entry is the latest from the singer Natalie Imbruglia. She first found success in the 1990s in the hit Australian drama series Neighbours and launched her singing career later that decade, scoring with the worldwide hit Torn. She's back with a new album called Algorithm and it's completely independently produced. She told the BBC's Nuala McGovern all about it.
2: It's my first album as an independent artist.
3: Yes.
2: So I funded it myself. I co-wrote every song. I worked with incredible collaborators. I co-produced it. And I've even been making the videos on my iPhone. So,
3: you know, I was just watching your video this morning for the title track for Algorithm. And I was thinking, it's hypnotic. It's almost like I'm scrolling on my phone at high speed. A little bit dystopian as well, I think. And I was looking at some of the lyrics. I mean, let's start with I Am My Algorithm. What are you thinking with that?
2: It's actually, are you my algorithm? And Spotify guesses the lyrics, mm-hmm. So we're trying to get that change. But it's, are you my algorithm? And that song is about my addiction to doom scrolling very late at night. And so the song is a little bit tongue-in-cheek, but opening the conversation about, you know, are you in charge of the algorithm? Does the algorithm lead you? Like, whether it's in your life, in your personal self, or on your phone, because I haven't changed any of my settings, and I just follow it down rabbit holes that I shouldn't.
3: Because the rabbit holes are in there. There was a lot, actually, that struck me. Like, how can you be in the zone when you're always on the telephone? And you have, like, yeah. These images of people, which we see every day, get on a bus or, you know, wherever you are, in the doctor's waiting room, people are just kind of zoned out and zoned into their phone. I'm too lazy lately to do people. And that struck me, that line as well, because we have the story this morning about young people being lonely and not having close friends, for example. And it's kind of, I suppose, a reflection of these times we're living in.
2: 100%. And I think because I'm such a victim of it, I wanted to open the conversation for my own medicine, to go, you know, you can actually change the settings. You could put the phone outside of your room. And just to remind people, you know, you do have a say in the algorithm. You don't have to follow it blindly. So I just, for my own self, want to be better with my time on the phone and the dark places it takes me. I think, you know, you can type in cute kittens and that will come up on your phone. So you can actually affect the algorithm. It's like if you eat good food, you're changing the algorithm of your body, but we just don't do it. We get lazy and we have a little kind of twisted fascination with the dark side. So sometimes, well, not all of us, but I do. Maybe that's the artist in me, but I'll see something like, oh, I shouldn't click on that on my phone, and I'll click on it. What is that? You know?
3: Yeah.
2: So I think it's just interesting to be aware of our behavior.

0: Natalie Imbruglia from the album Algorithm.
1: Number 5.
0: It's President with Blood of Your Empire, and from it, this is Doom Loop.
2: There is no satisfactory explanation of time. Why? Because it doesn't really exist.

0: number 7.
1: Olivia Dean, The Art of Loving.
0: Number 6.
1: Sienna Spiro, Visitor.
2: My feet on the ground like a super feet up.
0: Number 5.
1: Present, Blood of Your Empire.

0: number three.
1: Olivia Rodrigo, you seem pretty sad for a girl so in love.
0: Number two.
1: Adela, Prima. And at number one, it's a new entry for the latest album from the band Kasabian. Here's Trevor Smith.
2: For their energetic blend of indie rock, alternative rock and electronic influences, Kasabian helps define the British rock scene of the 2000s. And their new album, Act 3, represents a new chapter for the band, with Serge Pisano firmly established as their lead vocalist and creative force. I want connection, love and affection, I want you. The title refers to the idea that the third act is where everything comes together after a period of change and uncertainty, and it's heavily built around a mix of psych-infused pop, disco-leaning grooves, and guitar-driven anthems.
3: Act 3 is rooted in guitars. It's a very much a guitar album. I sort of fell back in love. Well, I've never really been out of love with it, but I just found myself drawn to the guitar a lot more on this album.
2: When it comes to writing, Serge's process always remains the same.
4: That process is exactly the same as it always was. I mean, a little tiny little cubicle box room, you know, or a big studio, or whatever, but just, you know, with a beat, a loop, or a riff, or a chord, or a lyric I've written, very much like instinctive, like I just, you know, I sort of go in there with very sort of no real kind of plan, just let things, you know, just let whatever, the universe went. So that the process is exactly the same.
2: And as he explained in an interview last year, he feels he's really mastered the art.
4: I feel like as a writer though, I feel like I know what I'm doing. I mean, I never used to know, but I kind of starting to feel like I've put the hours in, like a martial artist, you know what I mean? Like I feel like I could, I feel like a, you know, a black belt.

0: This album comes ahead of a tour kicking off in December, and Serge says the fans who see them live will get the very best of the band.
1: I think we've got a lovely balance now. We've got a lovely journey of, like, old originals, new songs, and it's going so well. Sort of reimagine the old songs, you know what I mean? It's like, it's a futuristic Kasabian set. I want to

0: Fabian, Nothing Better Than This, from the album Act 3. This becomes their eighth number one album. Next on Top of the Pops, it's the latest UK singles chart.
1: It's Top of the Pops.
2: Top of the Pops.
1: From the BBC.
0: I'm Kim Robson. Now it's time for the brand new singles chart here in the UK. And we start with Climber at number 37.
3: This is the official chart. This is where it begins.
0: Ugel, Jamaican Bam Bam.

0: Ugel, Jamaican Bam Bam. It's a re-entry and it samples a 1982 hit by Sister Nancy called Bam Bam.
1: Number 31.
2: Let's go.
0: Miley Cyrus.

Miley Cyrus, bass Persuade. It's the title track of her 10th album, which is out next week. I'm Kim Robson. This is Top of the Pops from the BBC, and we're featuring the High Climbers in this week's UK Top 40 Singles Chart. It's Adela, Ain't in LA.

0: LA. It's the debut hit for this singer, originally from Slovakia, but now lives in America. Her debut album, Prima, is out now.
1: The UK.
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0: Now numbers 20 to 6 in the singles chart. At 20, up 9, Alex Warren, Ordinary. 19 is Shakira and Die Die. At 18, Cat's Eye, Animal. 17 is Dolly Parton with Jolene. It's up 7 to 16 for Ash and Stop the Wedding. Up 4 to 15, Somba, My Body Isn't Ready. Up 3 to 14, Alyssa Grace, Bloodstream. Up 2 to 13, Malcolm Todd, Earrings. It's up 14 to 12 for Adela, Ain't in LA. Up 2 to 11, Sienna Spyro, Die on This Hill. Up 2 to 10, Tame Impala, Loser. 9 is Dolly Parton, 9 to 5. It's up 2 to 8 for Olivia Dean, Man I Need. Up 11 to 7, Dua Lipa, Training Season. And it's up 2 to 6 for Olivia Rodrigo and The Cure. Coming up, the top 5 best-selling songs in the UK.
3: I'm Trevor Smith with a quick look at this week's music news. Radiohead are returning to Australia to play 16 shows across 3 cities next year, marking the band's first tour of the country in 15 years. They unveiled the itinerary for their 2027 tour earlier this week, which also includes 5 shows in Japan. They'll kick it all off at Perth's RAC Arena on the 3rd of May. The Pet Shop Boys have announced a new album in collaboration with Alan Turing biographer Andrew Hodges. A Man from the Future originally debuted in 2014, but has now been revised to explore 8 chapters in the life and death of Alan Turing with a mix of songs, spoken word, electronic and orchestral music. Oasis are reportedly unhappy with the planned auction of unheard and rare recordings. The collection was gathered by their former sound engineer Hugh Richards, but Richards' son told the Times newspaper the band want the trove back in their possession. And Tame Impala's Kevin Parker's pulled the plug on signing autographs and posing for photos after claiming he was swarmed by aggressive autograph hounds. He's told fans he'll no longer be stopping outside hotels or airports on the Deadbeat Tour.
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0: Now the 5 most popular songs in the UK. Up 2 places at number 5, Sam Fender and Olivia Dean, Rain Me In.

Rein Me In go back up two places to number 5. This is its 65th week in the chart. It spent 23 of them at number 1. It's a non-mover at number 4, Stella Lefty, Boston.

0: Sun.
1: Ugel, Moving to the Sun, a non-mover at this week's number three. And for the second week, we're heading towards a new number one, as it's down one place at number two for Ella Langley, Choosing Texas.

0: stay.
1: Ella Langley, Choosing Texas, down one at this week's number two, having spent just 1 week at the top. The official UK singles chart is compiled by the Official Charts Company. I'm Kim Robson. Top of the Pops is produced by Alan Rowett at Rotation Media for the BBC World Service.
2: Six, five, four, three, four, two, one.
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1: And climbing one place to claim her very first chart topper is Sienna Spiro, as Great Expectation is Top of the Pops number one.

grief. Lucy says he's a blockhead, but we say he's a star. You're a good man, Charlie Brown. The Peanuts musical, the whole family will love. 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

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This is the Millennium Scene with Ruben. Hope you're having a nice Tuesday out there. And, of course, it only gets nicer from here on out because, you know, we got the works tonight. All the best punk rock, emo, hardcore. Great, fun tune bringing us in there. Classic pop-punk track from one of the most relentlessly positive bands in the scene. We Still Dream. The song was Endless. And, you know, we got stuff coming up like Cartel, The Number 12 Looks Like You, and Sousin. So plenty to look forward to. But kicking off the first set here, we got a rather underappreciated progressive hardcore or swancore type project called Televangelist there from Texas. And this is a very funky little tune called Be Brave.

That right there, Seeing Kids, is brand new music from Cartel off their first album in 13 years. Their brand new fifth studio album, Learning How to Cope. So glad to have them back. And, you know, it's just like they never left. Some of the best pop punk out there. So catchy. The song was called Constance. And before that, we had the Nashville post-hardcore up-and-comers Barely Relevant with the title track from their debut album earlier this year, Bad Habits. And up next, we got another up-and-coming band, a super catchy, super riffy little pop punk and rock and roll thing out of New Hampshire. This is a band called Hell Beach, and this is their brand new single, Snakeskin.

0: grief. Lucy says he's a blockhead, but we say he's a star. You're a good man, Charlie Brown. The Peanuts musical, the whole family will love. 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

That's a brand new tune from Chase Long Beach of Long Beach, California. I'm not sure whether that's surprising or not, but it's good to hear new stuff from them after a while. That's their new single, Aftershock, which is a very fun third wave ska, keeping it alive. And before that, Houston's 30-Foot Fall with Better Off Dead off their 1999 record, Ever Revolving, Never Evolving. And up next here, we got another new one from some absolute legends of mathcore. The number 12 looks like you. They're dialing down the screamo influences and even a little bit of the mathcore on their newest releases. This new single here is even a little bit shoegaze, interestingly. It's off their upcoming record with Howls from the Holographic Heart, which honestly is one of the coolest album names I've ever heard. But gonna have some great music on it too, you can be sure of that. Here's the first single, is the number 12 Looks Like You with Glow in the Dark Skin. And keep it tuned to Newser FM 101.3, because we've got a classic from Scream right after this.

Emo trumpet scene, kids. I can never get enough of it. That's Wakely from Brooklyn with their brand new single, Statue. Great tune, great tune. Very, very memorable chorus. Going to be singing along to that one for a bit. Before that, just some of the greatest musicians out of the DC hardcore scene. Scream with Laissez-Faire from back in 1983. Very interesting tune for them there. Not often you'd hear stuff like that that was acoustic guitar driven. You're listening to Noosa FM 101.3, the Millennium Scene with Ruben. Up next, we got a tune from a band called Never Hit Again, a melodic punk band from Montreal, a city that has a lot of very good melodic hardcore bands. I'm not sure exactly why, but no complaints here. This tune specifically is a cover. And, well, it's a cover of one of those songs that you basically have no chance of topping the original on because, well, this one here specifically has a very solid claim to being one of the, to just being the greatest rock and roll song of all time. So, you know, if you're going to cover it, you've got to at least do something interesting with it. And I think they did here, even if it is a little bit abridged. This is Never Hit Again. I'm not going to tell you the name of the song because I don't need to.

Melbourne for you there. The song was Keystone Poles. And up next here on 101.3 Noosa FM, State Champs, one of the biggest modern pop punk bands, have graced us with a surprise new version of their biggest song, Secrets. And they've reworked the chorus a little bit. Having difficulty finding any explanation for why this exists, but they've gone a little Espanol with it. Here's State Champs with Secretos.

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That is Souse In Scene Kids, back with a brand new single, Cove Reaver on vocals, an absolute powerhouse in top 2006 style form there. So good to have them back again. Just Be Honest is the name of that tune there. Can you believe it's been 20 years since their debut album? Wow. Before that, some fresh and tasty emo from Long Island, a band called Dog Dilemma and Chameleon, off their debut EP, Learning How to Live With Yourself, that came out just a couple of months ago. And if you're just joining us, this is Noosa FM 101.3, the Millennium Scene with Ruben. And still to come over the next hour, we got all sorts of good things like Soul Glow, Lambrini Girls, and Skids. But right now, let's talk about Baltimore's best and most fictional pop-punk band, Sunrise Skater Kids. It has been a full decade now since the release of their debut record, Friendville. The band's one and only real member, Jared Alonji, has been a bit busy with some other stuff, mostly having a family, I think. But it's good that he's finally found time to put this together. Since most of their songs concern aging millennials trying to relate to a younger crowd, it's no surprise that they were eventually going to take aim at both the ska punk revival and the trends of Gen Alpha. So they've combined both of that on this one here. This is Sunrise Skater Kids with Skabity Toilet.

And we're back on Noosa FM 101.3 with one of the hidden gems of the Mallcore era there. Upon Beauty Rests out of Portland, Oregon, with Lines Full of Lies and A Thousand Roses off their only full-length album, For the Days We Fear the Air We Breathe, 2008. And before that, another very underappreciated one, Ellison with 1995's Downpour. And up next, we got a fresh tune from one of the coolest, most interesting Aussie metalcore bands you will find. They're a Melbourne-based group called Future Static, and this is their latest single, Swing. Language warning on this one.

And that right there was a surprisingly heavy new tune from Mirabelle. Back on your feet, and they hail from what they describe as the least punk rock city on earth, Paris. I keep telling you, scene kids, in the 2020s, all the good easy core is French. I do not understand it, but it just is. And, you know, I can think of less punk rock cities than Paris, probably. And before that, Soul Glow with an absolutely wild one off their fourth record, Diaspora Problems, 2022. The song is called Jump or Get Jumped by the Future. And up next, I got one from one of my absolute favorite Japanese pop punk bands, Dizzy Sunfist. It's a track they put out a few years ago, Punk Rock Princess. And stick around for an old school tune from the Dismemberment Plan right after this.

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So I climbed into the cab and I settled down inside. He asked me if I'd seen a road with so much dust and sand, and I said, listen.

The All-American Rejects, continuing their triumphant comeback with that there retrospective on all the places that they've been over their 20-something year career. On that cover of I've Been Everywhere, a song that a lot of you may not know is not a Johnny Cash original. It was written by Jeff Mack back in 1959, and it was originally rattling off places in Australia before Johnny adapted it for the States. A great version. That actually makes that one technically more faithful to the original because it does name one place in Australia. And before that, an old tune from the Dismemberment Plan, one of the coolest indie rock bands to come out of DC, with a track from their debut album, 1995's, I'm going to call it exclamation mark because I don't know how you're supposed to pronounce an exclamation mark out loud. The song was called Okay, Joke's Over. And you're listening to Noosa FM 101.3, the Millennium Scene with Ruben. Up next, Scene Kids, let's talk about one of the bands truly bringing back old-school anarchic Britpunk, Lambrini Girls. They've got a new record coming out quite soon, and they just dropped a single from it last week. And it's one of the most punk rock tracks they've put out yet. They are experimenting with slightly more electronic sounds recently, but this one is all guitar. It's Lambrini Girls with Bang, Bang, Bang. Language warning on this one.

That's a fun new tune from an up-and-coming Sydney-based emo pop outfit called Great Job. It's called Suck, and it comes from a new four-way split EP with Talk Heavy, Oscar the Wilde, and Bukowski, four of the best new Aussie pop-punk bands out there. All great stuff. And before that, Limp with a fun little skate punk track called 18 off their 1997 debut record, Pop and Disorderly, here on Noosa FM 101.3, the Millennium Scene with Ruben. And up next, we've got an interesting one with some very cool instrumentation from a band that doesn't really get talked about enough for how unique they are. They're called the Republic of Wolves. They hail from Long Island. And this is a song called Home.

That right there was Nimb with some wonderful 90s Midwest emo. The song is the new 2026 remaster of a track from almost 30 years ago, So This Is How It Is. Interestingly, not included on the album of the same name in 2001. If the voice sounds a little bit familiar there, that is Elaine Bradley, now the drummer and backing vocalist of Neon Trees. Shame you don't get to hear her voice more often. Before that, another old tune that wouldn't have been heard until recently, Skids with My Life off their new release, new-ish release, Skids 1977, a compilation of their earliest work, some of which was unreleased until now. The song was called My Life. Fun little 70s punk tune from Skids. They hail from Dunfermline, Scotland. And that's about all we have time for this week on the Noosa FM 101.3, the Millennium Scene with Ruben. One last track from me here. It's from a band called Downtown Singapore. They're not from Singapore. They're from Maryland. This song's called Month of May. Have a good week. Seeing kids. I'll see you next week. Good night. Yeah.

0: that the man I wanna be. I've always known from the start that it ends with you and me.
1: The Wave, music to lighten your night.

and you beg. Some of them children seem to have something to see. Wearing beads and all kinds of funky clothes. And there's that thing ahead in Monterey. Was a thing.

Would you tell me what you see? And when you do, would you tell me what you see? And when you do, won't you tell me what you see? And when you do, won't you tell me what you see?

0: Good morning, I'm Laura Devoy. US President Donald Trump wants to rename artificial intelligence.
1: Hereinafter officially called super intelligence, changing the name, and that the use of the word artificial makes intelligence fake. It makes it sound fake, and it is not fake.
0: Mr. Trump says all U.S. documents will be changed to use the word super instead of artificial. He has repeatedly in recent weeks rejected fears of potential risks of AI, even when industry leaders warned the technology could advance beyond human control. Mr. Trump says he's not going to stifle growth of something that will be bigger than the Industrial Revolution. A week out from its launch, Queensland is yet to sign up to the federal government's Thriving Kids program. It's been set up as an alternative to the National Disability Insurance Scheme and will see states and territories provide services for children under the age of 9 who have developmental delay or autism. Federal Health Minister Mark Butler says all other jurisdictions have signed up. He told the ABC, time is running out.
2: I mean, obviously, I'm a little frustrated they haven't signed, and we're losing time, frankly, for Queensland parents and children.
0: Experts say parents need more government investment in childcare and flexible work arrangements instead of a baby bonus to combat falling fertility rates. Suggestions of a revamped bonus have been made by independent MP Bob Catter in response to a Treasury report released on Monday, which showed more people will die than be born in Australia in 40 years' time. But data from the Parenthood shows no amount of offset would make up for the financial cost of raising a child. CEO Georgie Dent will use a speech at the National Press Club today to call on the federal government to fund childcare centres directly, open more places, and make the cost cheaper for parents. Health officials in Indonesia say they've recorded more than 170,000 cases of acute respiratory infections in regions covered in a toxic haze caused by wildfires. More than a quarter of those affected are toddlers. The BBC's Lisa Tambunan reports from Jakarta.
3: Respiratory infections have more than tripled over the past month as widespread forest and land fires continue to burn in parts of Borneo and Sumatra. The Health Ministry has sent equipment to affected regions, including face masks, while urging residents to limit outdoor activity when air quality plummets. Response teams face water shortages and peatland fires are difficult to put out. The toxic haze is affecting neighbouring Malaysia and Singapore too. Experts say Indonesia is experiencing more intense wildfires during this year's dry season because of the El Niño weather phenomenon and climate change.
0: Families impacted by Parkinson's are setting off on a regional cycling adventure today. Participants of the Ballarat-based Pedal for Parkinson's will begin a five-day, 500-kilometre loop through the Victorian goldfields this morning. Event organiser and founder Sarah Buckpitt lost her grandmother to Parkinson's. She says the ride is raising funds for a not-for-profit organisation for Parkinson's research.
4: Every single cent raised goes directly towards research projects that are helping to find treatments and ultimately a cure for Parkinson's disease.
0: Turning to sport, Brisbane's Lachie Neal will miss the AFL Grand Final. The 33-year-old faced the tribunal last night in a bid to downgrade his one-match suspension. The Lions argued his off-the-ball strike on Hawthorn's Jack Ginnivan was a bump or a body check with low impact. The tribunal also rejected Neal's plea for exceptional and compelling circumstances. This is his first suspension in 320 games.
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1: Good morning, I'm Laura Devoy. A royal commission into corruption allegations against the Victorian government and its construction projects gets underway today. Shannon Kirkwood has the details.
2: The Royal Commission into the Integrity of Major Public and Civil Infrastructure Projects in Victoria will hold its opening

0: hearing at the Melbourne Magistrates Court this morning. It's anticipated today's hearing will address the terms of reference. Further hearings are yet to be confirmed. The opposition has expressed concerns about the inquiry's power to uncover the impact of corruption within the construction sector. The Royal Commission was Ben Carroll's first act as Premier in July. This hearing is being held 2 months out from the state election. The Commission isn't expected to report to the state government for another 11 months.
1: Iran's foreign minister has met with an American delegation at the UN General Assembly. According to state media, the Iranians put forward conditions for reopening the Strait of Hormuz, which included the immediate lifting of the US's naval blockade, the immediate release of all of Iran's frozen assets, and an end to the war on all fronts. Speaking ahead of confirmation of the meeting, US President Donald Trump said he had a big decision to make.
2: Will a deal be made with Iran that lets them rebuild and create a far greater country than it ever was before? Maybe one of the greatest in the Middle East or even the world? Or do I annihilate the Islamic Republic?
1: King Abdullah of Jordan has used his speech at the United Nations General Assembly to warn of what he called the expansionist appetite of the Israeli government. His Majesty said the international community was failing to see a strategy of creeping territorial expansion by Israel in Syria.
3: This government's sense of impunity has reached terrifying levels. It no longer feels compelled to ask, can we get away with this? It already knows the answer. And that is precisely why no one in this assembly should assume its ambitions stop at Palestine.
1: That audio from the BBC. King Abdullah says Jordan, which shares a border with Syria, will not look away. Jetstar customers won't be charged for excess baggage, seat changes and other transactions today as workers take industrial action. The Australian Services Union says about 1,000 customer service staff at Sydney, Melbourne, Avalon, Brisbane, Adelaide, Cairns and Gold Coast airports will take part. It comes during school holidays in Victoria and Queensland and in AFL Grand Final week. The ASU says Jetstar would miss out on significant revenue. 15 men have been convicted of charges related to the 2019 Easter Sunday bombings in Sri Lanka. 270 people, including an Australian mother and daughter, were killed. The explosions were detonated by suicide bombers, but 24 men were charged with plotting the attacks. 15 were convicted overnight, while 9 were acquitted. Those found guilty will be sentenced at a later date. Turning to sport, Arnis Velichka has recorded the most assists by an NBL debutant as the Brisbane Bullets defeated the New Zealand Breakers 88-85. Velichka posted 23 points and 14 assists for the Bullets last night. The previous record was 13, set by Ken McFadden in 1992. And in cricket, New South Wales has defeated Queensland by 4 wickets in the One Day Cup. Queensland opener Hugh Wibgen top scored with 125 runs of just 89 deliveries.
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0: US President Donald Trump says he is renaming artificial intelligence.
1: Hereinafter officially called super intelligence, changing the name, and that the use of the word artificial makes intelligence fake. It makes it sound fake, and it is not fake.
0: Mr. Trump says all U.S. documents will be changed to use the word super instead of artificial. He has repeatedly in recent weeks rejected fears of potential risks of AI, even when industry leaders warned the technology could advance beyond human control. Mr. Trump says he's not going to stifle growth of something that will be bigger than the Industrial Revolution. The Australian Medical Association says aged care failures are worsening pressure across the health system. The AMA's inaugural aged care report card found growing delays in assessment and lengthy wait times for home and residential care. Hospital patient days used by people

0: Eligible and waiting for residential aged care increased from 286,000 to 460,000 over just 3 years. AMA President Dr. Danielle McMullen says delays throughout the aged care pathway were contributing to the shortage of beds in hospitals. The US government has warned plans to give social media users the ability to opt out of algorithms amounts to online censorship. In its response to the federal government's proposed digital duty of care laws, the Trump administration said it had serious concerns and called for exemptions for American-based platforms. In a statement posted on the American Embassy's website, the US government said platforms will be incentivized to over-moderate speech that should be protected to avoid regulatory penalties. A report by United Nations experts has accused the Nicaraguan state of committing crimes against humanity to crush dissent and control the population. The BBC's Mimi Swaby reports.
1: The report says the Nicaraguan authorities have coordinated enforced disappearances, torture and the arbitrary detention of political opponents as part of a widespread and systemic crackdown on civilians. The UN experts say they've verified more than 160 disappearances since 2018, when a wave of anti-government protests left more than 300 dead and triggered a mass exodus from the country. They also say, since then, the authorities are responsible for the deaths in custody of 8 people detained on political grounds. The report highlights that President Daniel Ortega has exercised centralized control over the very institutions that are meant to protect people.
0: A convoy of cheap cars is travelling to Western New South Wales for a 4-day charity rally. The Lunchbox Rally, which raises funds for the Cancer Council, begins in Dubbo on Saturday. Organisers say it's a child-friendly version of the other box rallies, with teams required to include a child aged 7 to 15, as well as one older relative. Speaking to National Radio News, CEO James Freeman says it's designed for shorter days and more camp-based activities to put the young participants' experience first.
2: All of the other rallies we do throughout the year, it's all adults and the parents go home and they talk to their kids all about rallies, but the kids never get the chance until they're much older to go on a rally themselves. So this gives an opportunity for the kids to come on one of our rallies and see what it's all about.
0: Turning to sport, Brisbane's Lachie Neal will miss the AFL Grand Final. The 33-year-old faced the tribunal last night in a bid to downgrade his one-match suspension. The Lions argued his off-the-ball strike on Hawthorn's Jack Ginnivan was a bump or a body check with low impact. The tribunal also rejected Neal's plea for exceptional and compelling circumstances. This is his first suspension in 320 games.
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1: National Radio News.
2: Good morning, I'm Laura Devoy. The Prime Minister says he's not backing down on social media reforms. The US government has criticised the federal government's digital duty of care laws, which would give social media users the ability to opt out of algorithms, saying they amount to online censorship. Anthony Albanese is currently in New York City for the United Nations General Assembly and is this morning heading to a reception held by US President Donald Trump. He says Australia has put forward a strong position.
3: I'm proud of what we have done on social media and the fact that the European Union have now announced a major reform as well, joining the more than 20 countries who've taken action, Indonesia, Singapore, Malaysia in our own region, New Zealand have now moved.
2: Thousands of people in Mildura in northwest Victoria have awoken to a third day without power. Supply was disrupted on Monday morning when a ute crashed into a power pole. Electricity distributor PowerCorp says it could take until midday Friday to restore power to all affected customers. Spokesman Jordan Oliver told the ABC the fault is one of the most complex and unusual Victoria has ever seen.
4: When the ute collided with the pole, the higher voltage power lines on that pole connected with the low voltage lines. What that's done is send those higher volts through the low voltage network into people's

0: homes and businesses, and we're seeing damage at meter boxes and inside people's homes. And as a result, we are going door to door to conduct safety checks to make sure it's safe.
1: New research has found alcohol companies are more than twice as likely to tell consumers to drink responsibly than to warn them why. Shannon Kirkwood reports.
2: The study, led by the George Institute for Global Health, analysed more than 6,000 alcohol labels across three major retailers. It found only 25% of products carried a voluntary warning, and almost all of those focused on advising specific groups like minors and pregnant women not to drink. 65% of products included responsible consumption messages without giving any details of the health harms. Researchers say their findings demonstrate how current lax alcohol label rules allow companies to obscure the facts about alcohol and health.
1: A citizen group which has solved two missing persons cases in Tasmania is beginning a new search in Western Australia. Find Our Lost Loved Ones is looking for Chantelle McDougall, her daughter Leela, partner Simon Cadwell and friend Tony Popich. They disappeared from Nanup, about 280 kilometres southeast of Perth, in July 2007. A coronial inquest in 2017 failed to determine if the group was dead or alive. There are flight delays and cancellations at Sydney Airport this morning after the city was blanketed by fog. Passengers are advised to check the status of their flight with their airline. The Sydney Swans players who were suspended by the club last month will return to Swans HQ today. The club is conducting its routine end-of-season exit meetings. The players were stood down over a late-night incident in Melbourne following a match and missed the finals series. The club's sanction was separate to the ongoing investigation by Victoria Police into allegations of a sexual assault. Turning to sport, sprinter Rowan Browning has announced his retirement from athletics. The 28-year-old won gold at the Commonwealth Games this year as part of Australia's 4x100m relay team. He's a four-time Australian 100m champion and competed at two Olympic Games. In a statement, Browning says he wanted to go out on a high.
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5: Indeed, it is Mornings on Noosa FM. Thank you very much, Lou. And we've got a bit of a problem with the forecast at the moment. I'm trying to get it online and it's not coming up there either, so I'm not quite sure what it is. But I think from memory the forecast said something about the possibility of rain today at a top temperature of around about 23, but that's purely from memory. And I wouldn't back my memory, I'll tell you. But there we are. Good morning, I'm Len Tyler. The program is midweek through until midday. And we have some interesting material lined up for you apart from Butte music. We have a couple of interviews, indeed one with Dave Copper, who is going to tell us about this Volunteer Connect, so that'll be coming along at around about 10:15. Unfortunately, we couldn't have Dave in the studio, but we'll be doing it online. In the meantime, let's get underway. If the forecast isn't there, we can bring you something more interesting, and here it is. It's from it's a theme song from a favourite movie. You may not.

Diamonds Are Forever, Shirley Bassey there from a long, long while ago. The next track I'm going to play for you takes me back many, many years. I've spent the latter years of my life in community radio. And prior to that, I accidentally spent a gig at the ABC in Port Moresby, doing very little, but nevertheless, it was quite an introduction. And following that, I entered commercial radio. And one of the regular guests only ever came to our station, and that was John Farnham. John Farnham and Daryl Samble, his manager, a riotous fellow. But John Farnham was always a gentleman and a thoroughly lovely person to interview. And I'm saddened to hear that his demise is close. He's it's just a nice bloke all round, really easy to interview. Lot of fun, good sense of humour, so I'm very sad to see the demise of John Farnham. Nevertheless, let's hear when he was in better form, and this is Burn For You.

The Mamas and the Papas, California Dreaming, all 2 minutes, 34 seconds of it. And my remarks a while ago about John Farnham are very sincere, a really nice man, a terrific performer, very modest, and it's such a shame to see him so so ill at such a relatively young age. So we think of you fondly, John, and he has brought a lot of pleasure and happiness to the world, more than he can probably realise. We will have How to Smile along very shortly, but I'm going to tell you about scams, more help and support. 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So that's a little more information about scams. Bloody awful, people who do that. They are low-life scums. No need to say any more about that. Four of us are about to teach us how to smile.

0: 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I've been live streaming NUSA FM, and I love it. 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
2: 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Sounds like an excellent idea to me. It's 27 and nearly 28 minutes past nine. I think it's time to go back to music on 101.3.

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0: grief. Lucy says he's a blockhead, but we say he's a star. 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
1: Good morning, I'm Laura Devoy. New research shows the cost of raising two or more children has risen to $36,500 a year. Shannon Kirkwood has more.
2: Advocacy group The Parenthood has released the data ahead of a national press club address by CEO Georgie Dent today. It shows the money needed to raise children has increased 134% in two decades, while household income rose by just 102% over the same period. In her speech, Ms. Dent will outline how women face a 55% reduction in earnings on average during the first 5 years of parenthood. She'll also call for 52 weeks of paid parental leave and cheaper childcare.
1: A royal commission into alleged corruption linked to Victoria's Big Build infrastructure program will hold its first hearing today. It's anticipated the terms of reference will be revealed. Further hearings are yet to be confirmed. A final report is not due until August next year. Formal testing is underway on a penguin found on Tasmania's Bruny Island, suspected of contracting bird flu. A resident is understood to have come across the penguin on Tuesday. More than 3,500 reports have been made to state authorities since July, with 43 positive bird flu events recorded. Australia has more than 600 confirmed events of H5 bird flu in wildlife. If you notice sick or dead birds or other animals showing signs of bird flu, authorities are urging people not to approach the animals, record the location and call the 24-hour emergency animal disease hotline on 1800 675 888. The US will build two new military bases in the Danish territory of Greenland. US President Donald Trump met with Denmark's Prime Minister Mette Frederiksen on the sidelines of the UN General Assembly in New York. Prior to signing the agreement, Mr. Trump said Washington would immediately begin the process of developing a large military presence in the appropriate locations. Earlier this year, Mr. Trump threatened to take over Greenland, citing its strategic location and critical minerals. Funding cancer research.